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0: Last night, we spoke with Tony Iommi on the show. If you heard it, you know that he shared some stories about the various pranks that they pulled on Sabbath drummer Bill Ward. Here's one more that didn't make it to air last night, and it involves another time that Bill found himself being attacked by his Sabbath bandmates in an interesting way. Check it out.
1: Well, we were recording, I think it's Volume 4, in Los Angeles, and we rented John DuPont's house from the DuPont products, all the paints and stuff. And you go in the garage, it's full of paints all in the racks and everything. So anyway, one night, Bill come back drunk, and me and Ozzy decided to take his clothes off and got some of the gold paints and sprayed him gold, completely gold. And then I got the lacquer and lacquered him. And Bill was laughing at first, and then he started throwing up on the floor again. He's lying on the floor. And I went, oh, my God. And so, I had to phone the ambulance. So I phoned the ambulance, and I said, well, you know, we need to come out to this address. They went, what's wrong with him? I said, he's painting gold. They went, what? I said, he painted gold. So anyway, they came out, and God, did they give us a roasting. They really had a go at us. You idiots, you could have killed him and all this stuff, and now to give him an adrenaline shot. So that was another part of Sabbath life.
0: That's Tony Iommi of Black Sabbath. Don't forget Tony's new solo album, From the Dark, that is out in October. You can pre-order that record right now on CD and vinyl at store.ultimateclassicrock.com.

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Today in 1978, Ainsley Dunbar made his way out the door, making way for drummer Steve Smith to come in. And it's interesting because, of course, they both brought different things to the sound of Journey. But I think as a fan, if we're talking about the classic era of Journey, I really do appreciate what Steve brought to it with his playing. But it's all good stuff, isn't it? I love those classic Journey records. And the same can be said about

Who fans, hopefully you're up to date on the latest Who news, because how excited were we to hear about that Who by Numbers box set? They've been counting down. They've finally released the details. And like the box sets they've been doing recently, this one once again comes with a big book, a load of previously unreleased tracks, including Pete Townsend's demos for the album. And there's even full video of a concert from Pontiac, Michigan at the Metropolitan Stadium, December of 1975, nearly a mere 51 years ago. Give me all of it. You can see the complete track listing and details at the UCR website. That is out October 30th. Now I'm going to be counting down every single day until then. It's Ultimate Classic Rock.

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You want more? Because we can give you more. We'll go back to Aerosmith in the Pump era. Who else remembers their great appearance on Saturday Night Live besides me? Stay with us here at Ultimate Classic.

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Speaking of the other side, September 15th is the last day Columbia House is accepting orders. Raise your hands if you had any idea that Columbia House was even still operating. But 12 CDs for a penny, that was big for me when I was a teenager. And one of my 12 CDs was Pump by Aerosmith. That helped to launch full-on Aerosmith mania in my world. Although I did not get to see Aerosmith on that tour, which I regret. But that finally happened with the next tour for Get a Grip, where I dropped the transmission from my car in the parking lot after the show. And it was pouring rain as I walked across the parking lot to use a payphone to call a tow truck. I think I just crumbled into dust telling you the last part of that story. Let's move on. This is Ultimate Classic Rock. The 9 at 9 is next. And right now, Benny and the Jets are here.

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Okay, as promised, we have arrived at the 9 at 9, and our 9 tonight features music that was on the radio and in your ears back in 1982. We're going to spend the next hour making our way through stacks and stacks of albums. It's Matt Wardlaw. You know we have been waiting for some Tom Petty news, and I have it on good authority that we are going to hear Petty news this month. I will share more with you when I can, but trust me, I think you're going to like this news a lot. Let's go back to Long After Dark right now for this one from Tom and the Heartbreakers. It's Ultimate Classic Rock.

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Dirty Laundry from Don Henley's first solo album, I Can't Stand Still. That came out in August of 1982. And if we're talking about that album, I still love the song from Don that closes out side one of that LP, Talking to the Moon, which is a beautiful song that Don wrote with his longtime friend and collaborator, J.D. Souther. So give that whole record a listen if you have not heard it in a while, and especially if you've never heard it. It's good stuff. This is your pal Wardlaw. It feels like a nice day for a wedding and spending time with Billy Idol on UCR.

Nuremberg, Germany was the place to be today in 1984, where Van Halen played their last concert in the classic era with David Lee Roth at the helm. As we know, they mended fences, sort of, a couple of times and eventually played a bunch more shows, put out one final album together, A Different Kind of Truth. And more recently, none of us saw this coming, but Alex Van Halen and Diamond Dave got together in North Dakota for a TED Talk discussion of all things. And I am so curious to hear that. Let me know if you got a chance to attend that very special Van Halen-related event, because yes, you're right, I'm quite jealous. One might say that's bad to the bone. I think that's true. It's ultimate classic rock.

0: 1982 is where it's at tonight. That is our 9 at 9. We're going to wrap things up with one more for the 9 as we continue with Ultimate Classic Rock. 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

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We do it each night at this time. 9 songs connected by a theme. 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

Bob Dylan recorded live in Cleveland, Ohio, where the Rock and Roll Hall of Fame opened its doors today, Saturday, September 2nd, 1995. And they celebrated the milestone by throwing a big all-star gala concert featuring performances by nearly anyone and everyone you could think of, the legends like the Kinks, the Allman Brothers Band, Jerry Lee Lewis, Chuck Berry, James Brown, collaborations like Iggy Pop and Lou Reed with Soul Asylum. Both of those rocked, but collaborations like Chuck Berry with Bruce Springsteen and the E Street Band were a bit more disastrous, and that might actually be the only collaboration that didn't go well because Chuck pulled a bunch of tricks on the E Street Band as well as Melissa Etheridge, basically told them all he was going to do certain things and then did things that were completely opposite of what he had told them. But I was in attendance for the big show, and it really was a magic day and night of music. And Bob Dylan's performance right there is just one example of that. Here's another one featuring a homecoming performance by Chrissie Hynde and the Pretenders. It's UCR Backstage.

0: Ghost.
1: Concert lovers, do not miss it. Eric Clapton coming to Little Caesars Arena this Sunday. It's Wardlaw. I would love to put you there in the seats. 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

0: July 9th, 1995, the Grateful Dead play what ends up being their final concert with Jerry Garcia at Soldier Field in Chicago. A month later, as we know, Jerry dies of a heart attack, and it was less than a month after that when Bruce Hornsby was on stage at the grand opening concert for the Rock and Roll Hall of Fame in Cleveland, paying tribute to his old friend and bandmate. And as you can hear, he teases a few different things during that version of I Know You Rider, including Lady with a Fan there in the intro, and it was a worthy tribute. It's Matt Wardlaw. The whole concert itself ran over 6 hours, and they've released about half of that, including a good amount of it that you can watch on YouTube. But I keep hoping that perhaps one of these days they're going to put the whole thing out. A rock and roll fan can dream, can't he? Anyway, we played all of that stuff in tribute to the Rock Hall, which opened today in 1995. And more than 30 years later, they are continuing to do cool things. Rush coming to Cleveland later this month, and the Rock Hall will do a 4-day series of events in collaboration with the folks from RushCon, including appearances by longtime Rush designer Hugh Syme, as well as author, collaborator, and friend of Neil Peart, Kevin Anderson. You can find details at rockhall.com, and that's going to be a fun weekend for Rush fans, that's for sure. 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

There's a lot of songs that we could play, but we are playing that Rolling Stones song for the late Billy Preston, born today in 1946, and he would have been 80. Sadly, we lost Billy 20 years ago at the age of 59, but the music lives on. That's for sure. It's ultimate classic rock.

Jimi Hendrix fans, I don't know if you heard this news, but there's a new album coming out called Magic Boy that for the first time presents Jimmy's historic performance at Berkeley in the order that fans witnessed it on May 30th, 1970. We're going to check out some of that album on a future edition of UCR, but put that down on your list for October because that is when

0: Looking into the next hour, why don't we look back at an important moment in the history of Genesis? We'll do that. We'll also talk about some fresh Foreigner news. AC/DC and more are also up ahead as we continue with Ultimate Classic Rock.
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You shook me all night long, AC/DC fans in South Bend, Indiana, getting a chance to do a bit of that and preview the latest Power Up Tour pop-up tonight at the Bend Lounge. And the pop-up is going to be open the next 2 days for fans to hang out in advance of AC/DC's concert Friday night in South Bend. You can wear those devil horns, but you don't have to put on the red light.

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It's Matt Wardlaw. Foreigner has a bunch of concerts coming up this fall. More shows to follow in 2027, including four concerts in the New York and New Jersey area that they are billing as a big celebration of their 50th anniversary as a band. 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Well, I'm glad that you asked that.

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0: Well, there's been an illness within the Loverboy camp that they have not been able to play shows all year. Of course, we are hoping Loverboy will be back at it soon. Their next concerts are scheduled to happen next year as part of the 80s cruise. Between now and then, Mike Reno and Paul Dean being inducted this month into the Canadian Songwriters Hall of Fame. Todd Kearns from Slash's band and also these days Triumph shared that he's going to be part of a special performance paying tribute to the guys. And if you know Todd, his first concert as a rock fan was seeing Loverboy live, so you know how much that means as a fan to get a call like that to pay tribute to your heroes. Longtime Bryan Adams collaborator Jim Vallance will also be on hand. Jim, of course, wrote some songs with the Loverboy guys, as you might know, including the song Jump on their second album, Get Lucky. Should be a good night. Tragically Hip also being honored on that evening as well. This is Ultimate Classic Rock.
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Bob Seger has an expanded edition of his Face the Promise album that we've talked about here on the show. That's out this month. And Bob and his crew are asking, what promises are you keeping? They are inviting fans to tag Bob on social media with the answer to that question and keep moving forward in spite of whatever you've got going on in your world, good and bad. Not an easy thing to do at times, but certainly good advice or perhaps good riddance. Here's Green Day on UCR.

Sticks released their Pieces of Eight album this month in 1978, and we will spotlight that record Friday night as our UCR Album of the Week. And here's the first thing that fans heard from Pieces of Eight, and it is still ultimate classic rock.

0: Two more. You're right. Let's do two more at least. And I promise it won't be the same old song and dance. But we will get to some requested Rush as we continue with UCR.
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Rush fans in Cincinnati, Houston, St. Louis, and Pittsburgh can breathe a little bit more easily because finally, as you might know, they get to take part in the 50-something reunion tour. And how were these four cities not already part of the current dates? It just goes to show you that there are a lot of Rush fans everywhere, and sometimes it takes a minute. It is Matt Wardlaw. That is our show for this evening. We will come back at you full force tomorrow night, fully recharged. That's why they call me the Magic Man. And actually, no one calls me that. But thank you for spending your evening with us, and have a great night, everybody. This is Ultimate Classic Rock.

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1: 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One last blast of summer. Every song on our library played from A to Z all weekend. 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
1: Michigan mosquitoes have moved from annoying little ankle goblin to serious public health concern with tiny little buzzing wings. State officials confirmed Michigan's first eastern equine encephalitis case of 2026 in a Clare County horse, and the animal had to be euthanized. That is awful, and it is also a reminder that this rare mosquito-borne disease is not something to shrug off before heading outside. 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

0: many legendary rock bands can say their American story started in Lansing, Michigan. 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
1: You remember Clara's in Lansing closed about 10 years ago? 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
0: 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One long weekend. One last blast of summer. Every song on our library played from A to Z all weekend. 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
1: Lansing drivers, congratulations. Your commute just got a new side quest. Aurelius Road is closed between Miller and Jolly for a bridge replacement at the Pewaski Creek. And this is not one of those back-by-lunch situations. 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So where exactly is it closed and how should you get around it? 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

0: How many legendary rock bands can say their American story started in Lansing, Michigan? Rush can. The Canadian Trio played their first U.S. concert right here in Lansing in May of 1974, beginning an incredible run that would span decades, 19 studio albums, and millions of fans. 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
1: Michigan mosquitoes have moved from annoying little ankle goblin to serious public health concern with tiny little buzzing.

0: wings. State officials confirmed Michigan's first Eastern equine encephalitis case of 2026 in a Clare County horse, and the animal had to be euthanized. That is awful, and it is also a reminder that this rare mosquito-borne disease is not something to shrug off before heading outside. 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
1: 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One long weekend. One last blast of summer. Every song on our library played from A to Z all weekend. We're playing the greatest songs ever recorded, and some you haven't heard in a while, alphabetically, during the Labor Day to Z weekend. 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
1: Figure it out.

0: fancy idiots get to hear this.
1: Now, if we're talking about plans or whatever and you give me a quick thumbs up because you're working, cool. But yeah, sometimes a thumbs up is just like somebody saying, okay.
0: 1 second later.
2: It really is context of the text exchange you're having, though. If you're having some kind of contention and end it with a thumbs up or a K, that's very different than like, what time do you want to meet up for coffee? How about noon? Thumbs up.
1: Yeah, it's weird. I literally just said that same thing. It's so weird. But if, when you say it right after I do hot wings, the point is made so much clearer.
2: Well, I guess I missed your point. Sorry about that.
1: That's okay.
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1: What logo would you get tattooed on you if you knew the company or the brand would give you freebies for life? Now, the question we are asking you is freebies for a life. But the story that we got this idea from, we need to figure out if this, quote, freebie is even worth it. Because
4: Do we need to figure it out?
2: I mean, it might be. I need to know.
1: I think we do. As somebody who has tattoos, I know what they cost. And I feel like this is a bit of a scam. But there is a Pilates company that is offering, or Pilates studio, that's offering something to the Pilates goers.
4: Yeah, this,
2: The
4: place is called, the studio is called Solid Core, just for reference.
1: Okay.
4: She references it in here.
2: Okay.
5: I literally knew something weird was going on at Solid Core. I thought the vibes in there were horrible, like every time. I was like, for $40, the vibes are heinous. I always felt like if I did the modification, I

0: was like failing the class based on like the way they spoke. And it was so hard. It's like impossible not to do the modification. Anyway, I just thought the vibe.
1: When she's talking about like if you're doing a certain exercise, you can do it in a modified way to mm-hmm. make it easier.
2: Right.
3: Oh, okay. Because like right now, it's like I'm listening to somebody speaking Portuguese.
1: Okay. So they make you feel bad if you do it the easy way. And the vibes are heinous.
2: Yes.
0: And it was so hard. It's like impossible not to do the modification. Anyway, I just thought the vibes were off. And I would say that. And some people would be like, yeah, I do think like I agree with you. They sent this email and they're like, if you get a tattoo of our logo, one of these tattoos, we will give you $100 in class credit, which is 2.5 Pilates classes.
1: $100.
3: Wow.
1: All right. Now the tattoo, it looks like their logo is pretty simple. So it's basically not parentheses. What are they?
2: Like brackets. Yeah, the brackets.
3: Okay. Square brackets.
1: So brackets, like open bracket, heart, close bracket. That's one. Just brackets with just outlined.
3: Outline brackets.
1: Brackets filled in or brackets with solid core in the middle.
2: Now, I know a couple of us here have tattoos that probably wouldn't cost $100 because they're small. Maybe yeah. the one that says solid core would. But if you go to a tattoo artist that's hourly, it's going to be over $100 an hour.
4: Right. You there's a shop minimum usually. So right. like the one that I went to for my first two, like it was a $50 shop minimum. Mine were pretty simple. So they just, it's $50 and you're like, here you go. Thank you. But that, yeah, depends. I don't know.
3: Oh, and also it's on you forever.
2: Forever. Right. And yeah. you're only it's not like they say every time you flash this, you get to have one class a day for free. It's two classes. That's what their $100 credit adds up to, two classes.
1: And it's a Pilates studio, which you know is not going to be there 3 years from
3: probably
1: now.
3: Probably not. Right. Yeah, not likely.
2: Well, especially if they're running a deal like this, you got to think they probably need more people in the door. We could get way off topic about how they don't let people, you know, modify their movements because that's ridiculous. But $100 for two classes. So we had the idea to take from this, make it way better, and ask what brand or what company's logo would you get tattooed on you if you knew you could get freebies for life? Not just $100, but for life.
1: I think it would depend on what for life means. Like if I got a Ford logo tattooed on me.
2: Every time you needed a new car, you get a new car.
1: Right. But I mean, there has to be some kind of limit to that. Yeah. Like I can get a new car every 5 years. Cool. I'm doing that. I'll get a Ford logo.
3: I would consider doing that.
1: I'll get a car logo tattooed on me if I can get a free vehicle.
3: But it's got to be a good vehicle. It can't be the crappiest Ford vehicle.
1: No.
3: It's got to be the greatest Ford vehicle.
1: Yes. I don't want the, you know, hey, we're bringing back the Escort.
3: Right. Exactly. Yeah, I don't want, if I'm getting a vehicle logo, I'm not getting the cheapest Chevy. I'm, CTSV Blackwing. Thanks. Give me a Cadillac logo.
2: I'm going to get a Kroger logo on me.
3: a Krogo?
2: A Krogo.
1: That's
2: because
1: I'm financially savvy.
2: I know. I want free groceries for life, and they have plants there. We don't have Kroger here in this area, but man, the Kroger.
1: That would be a bad choice then.
2: Yeah,
3: that would be not the first one I picked then.
2: Yeah, but here it's like Fresh Market, and I can't get Fresh Market tattooed across me. That's not cool. Kroger's cool. You know, their logo everybody recognizes.
1: Right, yeah, of course.
3: Yeah I mean, as long as it's a cool grocery store.
2: Exactly. Like Publix, if I lived in Florida, man, I'd be getting a Pub Sub every day if I could. I'm going straight grocery store. I'm so food motivated.
3: What about Costco?
2: I would do Costco for sure. That's an even better one. But what if they tell you can only get one free thing a day? Or, if I could fill my cart.
3: I mean, I would think about doing that. They have some really expensive stuff there.
4: Yeah, you can get a water slide and a giant jug of milk.
2: That's so true. And a can of peaches that's the size of your body.
1: They always have those pergolas with outdoor furniture.
3: Those are cool. I thought about those. Yeah, so.
2: They've got appliances as well. That's a great idea.
3: Yeah, it's got to be something big. I can't
1: imagine. but with Kelly's logic, if you did the grocery store that you shop at all the time, that would probably pay for itself a lot quicker than if
3: probably that one would be car. Bad. That one wouldn't be bad.
2: What if you had to do the tattoo somewhere visible? Like, I'm not talking like the forehead, but what if you had to do it like on the side of your neck
1: or like a wrist tattoo or something?
2: Yeah. Tattoo.
3: Okay, so I don't want to be Mike Tyson, but or Post Malone.
1: I still want to be able to cover it with a long sleeve shirt.
3: Yeah, right? I agree.
2: Yeah, but it's still got to be like short sleeve visible.
1: Okay.

0: Yeah, short sleeve visible. So either like shoulder, or I guess for women, like top of the shoulders, mm-hmm. something like that. If I had a Kroger tattoo at the top of my shoulder, I don't think that'd be so bad.
1: Yeah. It really depends on the location and the size. That all matters.
0: Yeah, or I could do it on the back of my neck with a little Kroger and then the barcode underneath it, because the barcode tattoo is cool.
2: You can make it look like a little sticker that comes on fruit.
3: Yeah, yes.
2: And people do like 3D shading and stuff. You can make it look like it's a Kroger sticker peeling off of you.
3: Okay, but you have to, every time you go to Kroger to claim your free groceries, you have to whip out that tattoo with the barcode on it.
0: Oh, yeah. Scan my neck, please.
1: Yeah, no, you have to do it on the self-scanner.
0: Oh, I So I'm just rubbing my neck on the self-scanner
1: backwards,
0: the whole time?
1: Yes.
3: Or like an under-boob tattoo.
0: So I just look like a little boy.
1: Okay. Scanning. Nothing to see
0: here. If I had to scan it myself, then it would make a hell of a lot more sense to put it on my wrist.
3: Yeah.
0: But would I do it to be hilarious? Because they also have the gun. So I could just tattoo the back of...
3: No. You don't get to use the gun. You have to...
1: No, it has to be the plate.
3: Yeah, you got to belly flop across the plate.
1: It has to be the platen.
3: You actually have to ride the conveyor belt.
0: Okay. Yeah. I'm doing that just so I can have fun every time I go get groceries.
3: This is a great idea. This is a funny idea to 36-year-old Kelly.
0: Yeah.
3: But how's it going to be to 77-year-old Kelly?
0: Oh, wrinkly and flappity, but I'm still running across that belt.
2: You just have to sprint like pinches.
3: Yeah, because that barcode's not going to scan anymore.
1: No.
0: Can you spread my skin for me?
2: Somebody just texted with a really good idea on the grocery store tattoos. Piggly Wiggly would be the king of it.
3: Yeah, they have a cute logo.
1: It's a cute logo.
0: It's a pig.
1: With a little pig.
2: It'd be adorable.
0: Comments on social media at FBHW show saying Dunkin' Donuts. I would get a donut tattooed on me if I knew I could go there for free every day.
2: It'd be the only way I'd get double D's, so.
3: Boom. Roasted yourself.
1: Yeah. Bummer they dropped the donuts, though, so now it's just Dunkin'.
0: So you get 1D.
1: Just 1D.
2: 1D for the rest of your life.
1: 1D is plenty. I mean, really.
2: Yeah.
0: Yeah. How Wings, what would you get tattooed on you?
1: I would probably get,
3: it would have to be a car.
1: I mean,
3: car related, right?
1: Yeah, that or, maybe Home Depot.
3: Oh, that's a really good
0: Home
3: one.
0: Depot's smart.
1: I spend
0: too.
1: A lot of money there. Mm-hmm. That's probably where the bulk of my bigger purchases are.
3: Yeah.
1: For lumber and siding and all that stuff, saws, that stuff.
3: There's so much.
1: Man.
3: I mean, appliances. Yeah.
1: My home is my focus for the most part when I'm not here at this point. So, I think I would probably do that.
0: If you're just,
1: that add up real fast.
0: If you're just jumping in, we're asking what brand or logo would you get tattooed on you if you knew that they would give you freebies for life? I like the Home Depot idea a lot. It's very similar to Costco. It's smart. But what about a ridiculous brand? Like, let's go beyond the logical things.
3: Okay. Yeah.
1: All right.
2: Hmm.
3: I love Cold Stone Creamery.
0: Ooh.

0: line, I'd get that tattooed on me because it's a little Frenchie with an eyeglass on one eye. Whoa. Very cute line.
1: Very different than Mad Dog.
0: Yes, very different than Mad. What if they did it wrong? What if they got the logo wrong?
1: And all you can do is MD-2020 the rest of your life.
2: Yeah, they accidentally screw it up. Like, one wrong line. Yeah. You're like, crap.
0: Hot Wings goes to get his Home Depot logo, and they put Home Goods on there.
1: You're like, oh, man.
0: You're going to get the best home furnishings for life.
1: Now everything I buy is just a little crooked.
0: Yeah. Like, Steve goes to get Ford, and it says Lord. So you get nothing. No. You get free prayers for life.
2: Aunt Ford.
0: Yeah. I go to get Kroger, and it just says Roger. No. Who's Roger? And I get him free for life.
1: Oh, no.
0: Malin, what would you get tattooed on you?
3: You were saying something about going up the neck. Maybe Aldi. They recently, like, redid their logo where it's got, like, the cool, like, kind of 70s style stripes.
0: Ooh.
3: It's big orange stripes just going down my neck. That'd be
2: pretty cool. Yeah. I haven't seen their new logo yet.
3: I hate neck tattoos, but I could rock it.
0: Yeah. I like them if they're done right.
2: You wouldn't get a Kohl's one?
3: No.
2: No?
3: No, I like Kohl's when I have Kohl's cash, but otherwise I don't really find diddly squat there.
1: If you got an Aldi one, like at your belt line, you could put one for the quarter then. For the carts.
3: That would be perfect. I'd always have a quarter.
2: No, I think that if you got the Aldi tattoo, they would have to throw in free carts.
3: That, yeah.
2: I mean, it just seems right.
1: What if it was only free carts? Every time I go, I save a quarter.
0: But what if
2: it's just a convenience that you don't have to carry a quarter?
1: Yeah.
2: It's not even saving you money.
0: But they still make Maitland bump into the quarter machine, just like you guys make me slide across the conveyor belt so they can scan my neck barcode.
1: You have to do that.
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19: What's the weirdest, dumbest excuse that someone you work with has offered for why they didn't come to work?
20: Well, we got a couple of good jump starters here on the textbook.
19: Yeah, like what?
20: An employee I supervised at the time called in for 3 days when Grumpy Cat died. 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Oh my God. And then another one said they had a coworker who said his dog was licking himself, fell off the couch and bit his balls, and now I have to take him to the vet.
25: I believe that one.
19: I do too.
20: It's so absurd. Mm-hmm. That, yes, I do too.
25: Oh my God.
19: The segment brought to you by
25: Grumpy Cat.
19: Prize Picks. 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All right. Grant in Tennessee. Grant, what's the dumbest excuse you've heard?
26: All right. Well, I work for a beer company, and delivering beer, it's kind of like a revolving door for new guys.
19: That makes sense.
26: We had this one that name was identical to Lee Harvey Oswald. So that's what we called him until we saw his work ethic. Then it changed to Shania because he didn't impress us much. then one day he called in because he stubbed his toe. And so my boss said, that's funny, get to work.
19: Right.
26: So he came to work limping, cut his toe, was bleeding.

0: bleeding to relieve pressure. Walked into an account with barefooted, blood dripping with our company's logo on his shirt, asking for a wrap.
1: Oh, wow.
0: So then he said he was sick the rest of the week, and we saw him in the wanted, just arrested papers the following Monday for attempted murder, attempted kidnapping, and aggravated assault.
2: How did he do that with a stubbed toe? Oh my God.
0: You got me.
3: That story had a lot of layers.
1: That
3: was good. Thank you, Grant.
2: That guy's complicated.
4: God. That line, he didn't impress us much.
1: Yeah, that's funny. What a nickname.
3: Well, that's a hot start.
1: Yeah, that's a good one.
3: Chris in Nashville. Hi, Chris. What was the excuse you got? Turn your radio down, bud.
5: So when I was a younger lad, I was about 18. I'm 35 now.
3: Okay.
5: I was managing a Papa John's location disclosed at this point. and I had a guy call in who was one of our, not so reliable delivery drivers, called in and said he had a crack in his butt and it was forming a hole. Okay. It wasn't until I hung up the phone that I realized that we all have that.
3: Yeah. You're just like, okay, don't want to hear about it. Bye.
1: Okay, goodbye.
5: Yeah, pretty much.
3: I think that's easy enough to do. Thank you, Chris. Let's see. This is Jason. Hi, Jason, on Cape Cod, listening on Pixie 103. What do you got?
6: So, I don't know if this is the worst or the funniest, but I called in sick to Kmart one time back in the early 90s and told them I was dead. I think my boss's brain exploded before I hung up on him, but it was funny.
3: So you didn't say, hey, this is Jason's dad. He's dead. You said, hey, it's Jason. I'm dead.
6: Yeah. Yeah. That's exactly what I did.
3: Okay. See, people say that it's like Gen Z not showing up to work. That's just not true. Everybody didn't show up to work.
1: Every generation has its people that do this.
6: My coworkers thought it was kind of funny.
3: I don't blame you.
1: I would have.
3: Thank you, Jason. Let's see. This is Cody. Hello, Cody.
7: Morning, guys. How are you?
3: Good. How are you?
7: Not too bad.
3: What was the excuse you had somebody call in?
7: So I had a guy that he was kind of out there. It had snowed. He was on his way in. He said he had sneezed and pooped himself.
3: Okay.
7: And when he did that, he hit the curb, supposedly.
3: Okay.
7: Well, I ended up sending the crew home because of the snow amounts and all that stuff. So we went to the local pub and was going to shoot some pool. And the dude was sitting there in the parking lot changing his tire out to put his donut on to live the excuse. I looked at him and I says, still same jeans, and he looked at me and says, I guess so. And so we went inside and shot pool.
3: You're just like, yeah, whatever. So. Did he act sheepish and embarrassed, or was he just like, well, so be it?
7: He looked at me like, well, I guess I'm caught in the line. I told him, I was like, so you're seriously going to change your tire out as well, too? He's like, well, I got to live the lie.
3: I like that he still did it, I guess.
8: Being committed.
3: Thank you, Cody.
1: Yeah.
3: Any of them that involve a pet, I kind of believe, right? Like this one, I called in sick because my dog locked my son out of the house. I mean, that, you're like, oh, he has to get his backpack for school or whatever. So now I got to go back and let him in.
8: Yeah.
1: Yeah.
3: I could see that happening.
1: Oh, definitely. If you've got one of those doorknobs that's got the lock on it and you don't pull it shut and then the dog comes up and hits the door.
3: Text, hi, sure. Guys and gals, been listening since 2008, didn't think I would ever call or text. Had someone I worked with call in, I work for the state. They couldn't come to work because, quote, their reflection looked judgy and they needed a mental health day. They might have been just saying it in an artsy way, but if that's sincere, like, yeah, when I looked in the mirror, I looked like I hated me.
1: Well, I mean, I guess I agree with them needing a mental health day if the reflection's yelling at them. That seems like a problem.
3: We had somebody who showed up, said, hey, I can't stay. My goldfish is drowning, and turned and left. Before the manager could even process the science of that, they were gone. Turns out that's a pretty common strategy.
1: Yeah.
3: Like we heard from the guy who called in and said, I'm dead.
8: Yeah, just do it fast.
9: Mm-hmm.
8: Before they don't even give them time to question it.
3: This text, I use this excuse for everything. If I want to leave work, a party, a wedding, a meeting, I just say, hey, everybody, I have a cast.

0: out.
1: I love that.
2: I have a casserole.
0: Ooh, from Buffalo. Had an employee call in last week because they forgot it was their own birthday.
2: So last minute. Oh, I forgot. Today is it. I can't be there.
0: Yeah, you're fired.
2: Yeah.
0: Come on.
2: Again, what are you, 11? Like, my kids got to go to school on their birthdays, right? And they're children.
3: I don't understand that. You're not special. We all have one.
2: Yeah. All you did was survive it.
3: Right.
0: This one. Had a teenager call in to say he couldn't make his shift right before it was going to start. And he said, I have too much homework. And I said, that's not an excuse. And he said, I mean, I'm sick.
3: I mean,
0: too late.
2: So he was trying to be honest.
0: Too late. Yeah. Maitland, you ever called in when it was a lie?
1: Only one time. I was home from college and I was working. Whenever I'd do that, it was over winter break. I would go to where my dad worked, where they made machines that made parts for other companies. And I would help them do inventory for all of like their little bits and bobs that they needed for it. And I also, though, had told the grocery store I was working for, hey, I'll come back and work a couple shifts while I'm on Christmas break. And they scheduled me on one of the days that I was supposed to be working with my dad. And so I had my mom call them for me and tell them that I was sick.
0: Had your mommy call for you?
1: Mm-hmm. But it wasn't like I was calling to get out of work. I was just calling to get out of one job so that I could go work another one that paid me significantly more.
3: Yeah. Still, you had mommy
0: call. Why did you have mommy call for you?
1: Because I figured that they would believe it more if my mom called and was like, she's been throwing up all night. She's not going to make it.
0: Mommy called. Tell me what upset tummy.
3: Mommy belly hurts.
2: I can't do it.
0: Okay. Listen to this. I got a call from my wife to come home immediately. So I told everyone at work, I got to leave right now. My wife said I need to get home. Raced home. When I got home, I found out I could go back to work because she won $500 from a radio station that offered her $500 if she could get me to leave work immediately.
3: Oh, it sounds like something we'd do.
0: Oh, God, yeah. We never gave that much money. We would just see if they could do it. And then you win tickets to see a Rush tribute band or something.
2: Yeah.
0: Right? I mean, because that's...
3: Yep.
0: I mean, it was a good tribute band. People wanted to go see it down in AC, but
2: that's about it, though.
0: Big difference, man. $500. You better at least answer some questions to get that kind of dough.
3: Seriously. I'd be freaking out driving home thinking everyone was dead somehow. Like, no, we got $500.
0: Oh, this is good. This is Jennifer in Iowa. Hi, Jennifer. What is the worst excuse you heard?
4: So my coworker was on her way to work and she hit a rabbit. And so she pulled over, called the cops, and the cop went and looked at it, came over, told her, go ahead, go on to work. And she's like, no. So she sat there for a minute and then she finally left, came into the office crying. And, we all told her that after she left that the cop probably shot the rabbit.
0: Absolutely.
4: And she went home.
0: Who pulls
4: she
0: over
4: for
0: a rabbit?
3: Because you hit a rabbit?
0: Like, I would feel bad. I don't want to run stuff over.
2: I guess if it was still alive and you didn't know what to do about it.
0: Man.
2: But,
3: nature will take its course.
0: Yeah, right?
2: I mean,
0: thank you, Jennifer.
2: Every area has buzzards and hawks, man. Like, or other tires.
0: Let's see. This is Ryan in Wisconsin. Hi, Ryan. What happened to you?
5: Hey, guys. So a couple of years ago, I called off claiming to be sick to go fish an ice fishing tournament up here in Wisconsin.
0: Okay.
5: Called off, did the tournament, go to do the check-in. Found my boss actually at the tournament. Turns out he called off sick, too, to fish the tournament as well.
0: So you just sort of, like, you know, cheers each other with a beer, right?
5: Pretty much, yeah. I look at him. He looks at me. He's like, I didn't see nothing.
2: Yep, me neither.
0: I mean, there's no other choice.
2: No, perfect. I mean, you're
0: you
2: both.
0: You can't be mad.
2: Happened.
0: This text from New Jersey. I had a job when I was younger that I hated, so I called out sick on Mondays and Fridays, and I found out later they nicknamed me MF-er. I mean, I kind of wear it as a badge of honor, I guess,
3: yeah.
0: if it worked a lot. Back in a minute, it is the Free Beer and Hot Wing Show.
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0: Yeah, so we were talking about the other day. We were talking about like VHS tapes, and we put your fingers in there, and you get that like those rivets in your hand. You'd have to get the pencil to kind of stir it up. And I'm like, what is everybody's favorite like VHS tape that they would wear out? Like, there's always like those movies. Like, you hear people who would rewind movies specifically to a part where, like, you know, swimsuit. Like, oh man, what was that beach movie with
1: Fast Times at Ridgemont High? Isn't that the one where she's getting out of the pool?
2: You're talking about Phoebe Cates? Yeah, that was legendary.
0: Yeah, so I'm just like, what is everybody's favorite VHS tape? Because I still have mine. I have it on my dresser, or not my shelf, because me and my sibling would watch the Batman movie, but not like Batman, like
2: Christian Bale.
0: No, not that one.
2: Oh, Michael Keaton.
3: Michael Keaton.
0: Yeah, not cool Batman. I'm talking about Adam West. And Adam West.
4: You were watching Adam West Batman?
0: Yes. I loved the show, and I loved him and Burt Ward. Yeah. I loved everything about that whole series, but we loved the movie specifically because it is ridiculous. I'm talking about, there's a scene in this movie, 3 minutes long, of Batman running around trying to dispose of a big bomb. And another one where he's on a ladder and he gets dunked into the ocean and he comes up and there's a shark biting his leg. And Robin has to climb down from a helicopter and spray him with shark repellent spray.
4: Yeah.
0: Like, it's just goofy, and I loved
4: it. The Adam West Batman movie, isn't the culmination a surfing contest between him and the Joker?
2: Yeah. In their outfits?
4: Yeah. Pretty much. Well, there's swim versions, kind of.
1: That's real? I always see that as a meme.
0: No,
4: that was real.
0: 1960s Batman was a fever dream.
4: Very campy. Yeah, very
0: campy. Is perfect. Yeah, yeah. So I just loved those, and I always loved having, there was orange VHS tapes, and you knew if your VHS tape was orange, you were in for a treat. Yep.
2: Oh, really?
0: Yeah.
2: Wait, so you still have a VCR, Tommy?
0: Oh, yeah.
2: There aren't many people your age that know what a VCR is.
0: I am constantly searching for a new CRTV that will be, like, perfect for my, like, to play my PS2 games on and whatnot. It just feels better.
2: Oh, you're going to have so many offers from people who don't know where to get rid of them now?
4: Yeah.
2: Congratulations.
4: Yeah. A 19-inch television that weighs 400 pounds.
0: Yeah, so it's really, it's more of a burden, but there's just something about it. Yeah.
3: I've thought of so many, so many VHS tapes from when I was a kid. I mean, I joke about it all the time, but seriously, me, my brother, and sister thought that The Money Pit with Tom Hanks was the greatest movie ever and watched that nonstop. That was kind of one of those things where when we were home over the summer when we didn't have school, if there was nothing else, like, what do you want to do? Should we go outside? Just put The Money Pit on. We'd watch that. There was a bunch of the Adam Sandler movies, like Billy Madison, Happy Gilmore. Just,
2: I'm so jealous.
3: Constantly.
2: We got a VCR late. We rented movies sometimes. Mm-hmm. But we didn't have cable, so I couldn't record a good movie and then watch it over and over.
3: We had a bunch of movies that were recorded off of, there was a channel, if you lived in the South Jersey, Philadelphia area, it was called PRISM.
2: Okay.
3: And it stood for Philadelphia Regional In-Home Sports and Movies.
2: Okay.
3: And it was like a cable channel, but like they only showed sports like the Phillies and the Flyers and the 76ers. You'd have to have PRISM in order to watch their games.
2: Mm-hmm. Okay, yeah.
3: But then like after 10 p.m., they'd show like softcore porno.
1: What?
2: Jeez, what a dream come true for teenage boys.
3: Not really porno, but like you'd see a boob every now and then.
2: Okay.
3: And so
2: we had a ton of,
3: and then when there just weren't any sports playing, they'd just repeat movies. So we had a bunch of movies that were recorded off of PRISM back in the 80s and 90s.
2: What was your go? Just The Money Pit? That was
3: Money
2: always
3: Pit,
2: it?
3: Yeah, anything Adam Sandler, too.
2: Mine was Commando.
4: That was the
2: with Arnold Schwarzenegger, young Alyssa Milano, where they kidnapped his daughter, the bad guys, and then
3: she must have been
2: like 12.
3: Okay,
2: yeah, like this is like she was on Who's the Boss, and then she played his daughter in that, and he was classic action hero, killing people and doing silly lines like, oh, why don't you sit down and have a pipe, after he jammed a heating pipe through a guy's chest and steam came out.
3: She had to split.
2: Yeah, that kind of stuff.
4: That kind of stuff. That was the first movie that I ever got into as an R-rated movie, like as a kid. my buddy Jeff Parker, his aunt took us to the theater and bought us the tickets.
3: Yeah.
4: And then we just went in. Like, she didn't go with us, but she bought us.
3: She didn't know what.
4: No, or didn't care. She was like, you know, a younger aunt, like cool aunt, you know?

0: Tommy is, in addition to the phone screener, his other main job is writer for the show. I don't mean writer like the things we say. I mean writer for freebeerandhotwings.com, the Free Beer and Hot Wings app, and radio stations. And Tommy, every day you do a number of posts.
1: Yes.
0: And so before the show today, you said, hey, my article today is what?

0: I was like, all right, thanks.
1: Yeah, whatever.
0: That was so much fun, though. Like, I have such a fond memory of that because it wasn't, you know, it's not dirty. It's just super violent. Yeah. So as a 12-year-old or 13, whatever it was, it was awesome.
2: I wouldn't have been able to tell you it was rated R.
0: It was awesome.
2: I didn't have to turn it off when my parents came in because there wasn't boobs, but if there was something else. Now, what was your at-home movie? Because you were in the same boat as me.
0: Yeah, mine were all recorded off television. So it wasn't until I started showing movies to my kids that I realized, like, some of those screwball comedies, like, how many breasts are in them and stuff, because they'd always be edited out. And so I'd go, oh no, like we were watching Airplane one day, and all of a sudden these boobs are jiggling next to Jello, and Grayson's sitting next to me. I go, oh geez, I didn't know this was in there. But my go-to were recorded off of television. It was the Blues Brothers and Monty Python and the Holy Grail.
3: Oh yeah,
0: those were the two.
2: I mean, I had it so bad compared to the other ones. Kelly, what were you?
4: The Temptations movie. I was obsessed with that movie.
2: The Temptations movie? Like the biopic?
4: It was a four-hour-long movie. It was two VHS videos when you bought it. And I watched it. I think it like aired. I don't think I know it aired on NBC. And I mean, when I tell you I was a Motown girl through and through.
2: Like, it was a made-for-TV movie initially? Like a miniseries or something?
4: I think, or maybe NBC picked it up. And so, no, they aired it all in one night. And it was like a seven-hour showing. And I was so sad that I couldn't stay up for the whole thing. And then I think maybe for my birthday or Christmas that year, my parents bought me that movie. And I watched it religiously. When David Ruffin dies and they throw his body out of the limo and he's like drug overdoses or whatever, it was so sad for me. It was so sad. And then when they started recording Papa Was a Rolling Stone, I was like, oh my God, this is the best movie of my whole life. I watched it on repeat. I could sing every single word to any Temptation song you put on.
2: So it was a TV miniseries. Is that... Like, it wasn't an in theaters film, right?
4: No, it wasn't in theaters. I only ever saw it on, I remember when it aired on NBC, and I think I could watch like the first couple episodes.
2: Yeah, from 1998.
4: Yeah, so I was 11.
2: That is, what a strange thing for an 11-year-old girl to be into.
4: Obsessed. Yeah, no well, my kidding. Mom's family's from Michigan. My mom's mom grew up right outside of Detroit, so she was there when like the Motown movement happened. And I mean, it was a huge part of my life. And I loved that movie so much. The beginning when they meet, who's the baritone singer in the band? I can't remember his name. He's got the real low voice. When they meet him and they're in high school, I was like, oh, he's so cute. I love him. I loved that movie so much. It's so stupid. highly suggested if you like The Temptations.
2: That's hilarious.
1: Oh, somebody texted in Short Circuit with Steve Gutenberg. Those are some great movies.
2: Never seen that one either.
1: I think there were multiple, right?
2: One person wrote in and said, I didn't have a VCR. I didn't have a movie I wore out the VCR tape on, but I recorded every Girls Gone Wild commercial I could find and made a supercut.
0: Oh my God.
2: Wore that out.
0: Out of the infomercials.
5: I have three that I'm surprised. One of them, I remember being devastated when it did finally break. But two of them, I'm surprised, are still alive and well. My mom said that I would always watch The Lion King when I was 2-3 years old. I would always want to watch The Lion King. I always remember wanting to watch Tarzan. And there was, like, there's this one specific kind of cookie. I don't know who made them. I don't know where we got them. But I have been chasing that flavor of these cookies because a distinct memory is of me sitting, eating these cookies out of a bag, and watching Tarzan. And then my last one, that this is the one that broke, that I was really sad about, was it was a strawberry shortcake animated series that we had the VHS for. But the tape was this really cute pink color, and it smelled like strawberries.
2: I was going to say, I bet it was scratching.
5: They scented it, and I would just open it and sniff it. And then, it either got broken or lost or whatever, but I remember being devastated when we didn't have it anymore.
2: Oh. And your parents were like, we are not buying that again.
5: No, because even just the theme song is straw-ba-ba-ba-berry, straw-ba-ba-ba-berry. And we just go around all the time.
2: You sit around and hope for that thing to break.
5: Oh, yeah.
1: That I have memories.
2: Do you think there's any chance that they broke it?
5: Probably.
2: Really?
5: No.
0: How many carcinogens do you think need to be in a cassette tape in order for it to continue to stink for years?
5: Just smell like strawberries?
0: Yeah.
1: I remember my sister watching, she was really into the Babysitter's Club books.
4: Oh, yeah.
1: But then they had movies, too. Mm-hmm. So she had all those VHS movies. And I remember the theme song is like ingrained in my head. Say hello to your friends. Babysitter's Club. Say hello to the people.
2: Those are the songs that pop into your head and you realize you're singing them out loud again.

0: gas pump, and you're like, oh, God.
1: My sister and I have also been delighted to find out that our favorite VHSs are now on YouTube. Of like the Barbie animated movies where they did like Rapunzel and Swan Lake and then they did The Princess and the Pauper.
0: Man.
1: Mm. Oh my, life changing. Such a good movie.
0: Was the Pauper Ken enough?
1: No.
0: No?
1: No. No,
0: it's too bad.
1: Two beautiful ladies.
2: We would always get
1: beautiful dresses.
2: We would always get the videos. They like, I don't know if sports teams still do this. I can't imagine they do, but they would do like a year-end recap video.
0: Like the championship teams would do that.
2: The championship teams would. And I remember we had one. I've talked about it before because I found it on YouTube. It was like the 1993 Philadelphia Phillies. That was the year that they went to the World Series and they lost when Joe Carter hit that walk-off home run in Toronto. And we got the video that was narrated by Lenny Dykstra and Harry Callis, who was their play-by-play guy.
0: Oh, yeah.
2: And it was called Whatever It Takes, Dude. The story of the 1993
0: Harry Callis saying those words. He's that deep voice guy that towards the end of his life was doing Chunky Soup commercials when Donna McNabb was in them.
3: Whatever it takes, dude.
0: Enough questions.
2: Oh my God.
0: Damn.
2: Watch that so many times.
3: Whatever it takes, dude.
0: I want to find that.
2: I can send it to you.
0: More on the way. It is the Free Beer Not Wake Show.
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2: This text, you shared this already. 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Because it happened like a day ago. I hope I didn't talk about this worm and then
9: 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Oh my God, no, Free Beer, you did talk about your wiggle worm coming out of your shorts around those
10: kids. That's true.
11: 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That's right.
10: During the basketball game. Remember?
9: Remember when you did that?
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9: Free Beer, these little wiggle worms everywhere.
10: He's a dirty boy.
11: Purple-headed worm.
9: Ew, it's only purple if you squeeze it. Remember, we learned that yesterday.
11: Yeah, if you squeeze it too hard, it's purple. Otherwise, it's pink.
9: He's forever pink.
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12: And they called it puppy love.
2: This is a wildly inappropriate song to choose to open this segment.
10: What do you mean?
2: But also, probably the one most everybody would have picked. The
10: Anka, it's a classic.
2: It is. Headline.
12: Really,
2: this is a real headline. Here's what you should know before having sex in front of your dog.
12: And they called it puppy love.
2: Now, it's not with the dog. Seven. It's in front of the dog. Now, let's see. Everybody in here has had dogs in the house at some point, if not currently, right?
10: Yes. Yeah.
2: Steve, are you a dog out of the room person?
10: I'm indifferent.
2: Indifferent.
10: Yeah.
2: Kelly?
9: I like them in the room. If I'm getting to this point, though, I'd prefer they be not there.
2: So will you get up, if you're driving in that direction, you're going to get up and go, shoo.
9: Yeah, I'm going to close the door if they're not already in the room.
2: Okay. Hot Wings?
11: I mean, I would never prefer that they're in there, but also, as long as I'm getting some action, I don't really care.
2: I'll ignore it.
11: Yeah, I don't care. I mean, but no. Given my choice, though, I would rather they weren't there.
2: Yeah. You ever lock eyes?
11: No.
2: Maitland, you shook your head yes.
11: I try not to.
13: Yeah. There are times where, like, you start getting frisky and the dogs are still on the bed and they're just like, I'm too comfortable to move. I'm going to stay right here. And so you turn your head and you're like eye to eye with them. You're kind of like, please go.
14: Yeah. On the bed is a whole other story.
13: Yeah. But then, too, when you're like, your head's off the bed and they're just right there and you're looking at them upside down, like, okay, please go.
11: You know what's really off-putting when you're doing your thing and like the dog's wet nose or its tongue hits your foot?
13: All of a sudden
11: you go, no, man.
2: I guarantee there's someone listening who's gotten a cold dog nose in the taint while they were in.
11: You know it's happened.
2: In the middle of drilling for oil.
11: Dogs love that smell.
10: Well, yeah, I mean,
11: they steal underwear and stuff.
10: We watched that clip of the dog crossing the finish line yesterday at the Olympics. And what did it do? It ran right up

0: to one of the skiers and stuck its nose right in their ass cheeks.
1: Yes.
2: Yeah.
1: Like, let me see how you did that. Ooh, good fuel. Well, most dog owners would love to spend every minute of every day with their pups, it says. Alas, life gets in the way for many of us, which means trying to maximize whatever time we have together. They make it seem like, yeah, a lot of people are like, well, we got to have sex with the dog in the room because the dogs aren't going to live forever. We need to spend every minute with them. That's bonkers. But what about when we get frisky with another human? Should we let our four-legged friends stay in the room? Or is it better to separate ourselves from our dogs before we start stripping down? The co-hosts of Am I Doing It Wrong, a podcast, wanted to find out. So they chatted with Dr. Emily Levine, a board-certified veterinary behaviorist and the owner of Animal Behavior Clinic of New Jersey. He said, when my boyfriend, Benji, and I have sex, said one of the hosts, we don't
2: come on, the boyfriend's name is Benji?
1: Yeah, that's just confusing.
0: There's no way.
2: What's your name, Rin Tin Tin?
1: What's the dog's name, Brad?
2: I mean, come on. Benji?
1: When Benji and I have sex, we don't let Brad on the bed. But he's in the bedroom, and I feel a little bit weird about it. I feel like he doesn't exactly know what we're doing. What do you think about this behavior? And the pet expert said, for most dogs, it doesn't matter. They're not bothered by it. It doesn't matter. Dogs don't have hang-ups about nudity like people.
2: Right.
1: Was that what they were asking?
2: Yeah. I mean, as long as the dog isn't attacking you or trying to protect one of you from the other, then I don't think it matters much, right?
1: Dogs live in the moment. However, there's some behaviors that signal a dog should not be present. Are you ready?
2: Yes.
1: These are some things to know. Okay, hold on. Before we move on, Kelly.
3: Yes.
1: You're with your lover.
3: Okay.
1: You've kicked Muffin out of the room.
3: Yes.
1: But she's whining and scratching at the door.
3: That's going to drive me crazy.
1: Right?
3: I'm not going to let her in.
1: It's going to keep you out of the moment.
3: Yeah. I'm not going to let her in, but that would bother me. I don't think, like, Muffin will hump in front of me. Like, she'll hump something. And I'm like, girl, get a room.
1: She air humps for dominance?
3: She air humps her friends when other dogs are around.
1: Yeah.
3: To be like, that Harper is my best friend, or Hammy is my best friend.
1: She's bossy.
3: Yeah, she is. She's a bossy little one. But she doesn't like sex. Like, anytime that's happening.
1: Have you talked to her?
2: Like, I mean, you've asked her, or like, she complains about it afterwards.
3: She'll look at me and give me this eye, like, you little slut. And then she walks away.
1: You don't think that's
3: you? I think she's a
1: Christian. You don't think that's you filling in the blanks?
3: Yeah, I don't think so. I honestly, she's looked at me sometimes. I'm like, you're being a judgy little bitch right now. And she'll like walk out of the room, and then she doesn't want to look at me afterwards.
0: She's disgusted by you.
3: I'm like, you hump pillows and your best friend.
1: She's
3: why can't
1: you too.
3: Yeah, why can't I do that?
0: What do you think I do to you while you're asleep?
3: Yeah.
2: Sometimes it's easy to get frustrated, though, when your roommate is doing it and you're just sitting there air humping a pillow.
3: I know.
1: Right?
3: It's so true.
2: Like, she wants a partner.
1: Yeah.
2: Like, that was my first year of college. Get her a dog with some lipstick. You know what I'm saying?
4: Muffin's going to dig you up a purity ring.
3: She's going to find my old discarded IUD somewhere.
1: Right? Going to take her to the vet with it sticking out on both sides of her neck like Frankenstein. For most dogs, it doesn't matter. If they're not bothered by it, it doesn't matter at all, said the expert. Dogs don't have this hang up. Where we shouldn't have the dog in the room, though, is when people are having sex and the dog tries to intervene.
2: Yes.
1: A lot of dogs who have a little bit of FOMO, they're like, hey, they look like they're hugging and having fun. I want to join in. They want to bounce around. That's the more likely scenario. The dog's like, I'm happy, too. What are we doing? Let me orbit around you. There are also dogs who will get very distressed because of the sounds that are being made. They may interpret some of those sounds as aggression happening to you. And it's not fair to the dog to have them in the room for that. She advised giving your furry friends a treat or a toy, just like your significant other is giving you, either in the room or in another room to keep them occupied until you're done doing it doggy style. Recently adopted a new dog, someone said, and he looked, this was another question that came in. Okay. We recently adopted a new dog, and he loves to use his tongue on our older dog's junk. Should we be concerned, or should we just let him go to it?
2: Oh, dogs do that all the time.
1: Okay, so she answered why dogs do that. What do you think the answer is?
2: It feels good.
1: Pretty much, it feels good, and it feels good to the one getting it. It tastes good to the other one.
2: Mm. Yeah.
3: Gross.
1: I mean, what else do you do about that, huh?
2: My girlfriend's dogs do that to each other. It looks like an assault.

0: best. Like the one is super old and the other one's only like a year old. And he'll walk, I mean, I'm not kidding. He walks right up and he will plop his crotch right in front of the other dog's nose and put a paw on his head.
1: No.
0: I'm not.
2: Like pushing his head down?
0: I'm not kidding. I mean, it's one of the most absurd things I've ever seen.
2: What was he, Alpha Cairo?
0: It really seems like some sort of an assault. You go, I think that's elder abuse, man. I don't think you're supposed to be doing that to that dog. But the other dog seems to like the taste, I guess.
2: The other one's like, oh, good idea.
0: I'll lick that. Take that action.
2: That's how it sounds.
0: Yeah.
2: You ever had the dog, you start on the bed, Maitland? The dog's on the bed. Do you ever have it just stay there?
1: Yeah, and that's weird because then I'm like just trying to like push them away and they don't move and I'm like, I give up.
2: Yeah. Don't you worry about like the rogue nose or lick then?
1: No, because she just looks away.
2: Oh. But what about from you to it?
1: Like it's worried about my rogue nose? No.
2: Steve, with the dog on the bed?
3: No.
2: Kelly, dog on the bed?
4: No, absolutely not.
2: Howings, never?
0: No.
2: How do you judge Maitland for doing that?
0: You know, whatever works for you.
2: Yeah.
0: You know, if it's okay with you.
1: Just, it's a big dog. She's sausagey, heavy. I can't push her.
2: Tommy, what about you? Dog on the bed?
5: Like, you're, whoa, during the act? No way.
2: Right after for cuddling?
5: Yeah, we're making a nice little.
2: No. Smell. What about your cat? Your cat crazy?
5: No, I don't want my child to see that. No. And then even the other cats, like my roommate's cats, no way. No, cats are always out.
2: Cats are tricky because they'll just decide to walk across your back.
1: Yeah.
2: While you're doing that.
3: Yeah, they have no respect for your personal space.
0: Cats, definitely not. Yeah, cats, no. Mm-mm. Well, you know, and I think part of it, depending on what you're okay with or what you're not okay with, also is dependent on the size of the bed you're on.

0: were doing.
1: Yeah, it does seem that way.
2: That is, I feel like anytime we talk about sex or dogs or sex and dogs, we get this text where it's, I went to high school with a girl who took a video of a dog licking peanut butter off of her bit.
3: Sure. Yeah.
2: And it's like, I want to meet the girl who first ever did that, the only girl who ever did that, and tell her what a legend she is across so many high schools.
1: Yeah. Every school also had the girl who was at a party and tried to use a frozen hot dog and it thawed out and broke off and she had to go to the ER.
0: Mm-hmm.
1: Yep. And everybody knew a guy who knew a guy named Lomangelo.
0: Somebody right now is like, oh, they already heard that one.
1: Oh, wait till I tell them that I'm best friends with Nasmo King.
0: Mm-hmm.
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1: Yesterday, we're all minding our own business, and we got a ridiculously good tease from Kelly. Like, I wanted to just write back and go, respect. Because it was top-notch tease. Mm-hmm. Really good. And then, somehow, Kelly forgot to share it with us at the outset of the show.
5: Yeah, which she told us about a cat instead.
1: Some people in the room got fussy. I don't know. I don't remember who.
6: My favorite color is green.
2: Yeah.
7: I really did have one of the most interesting nights of my life last night. So much so that I texted you guys first to let you know we had to talk about it. And then immediately called my dad.
1: Okay.
7: And it has to do with my house. So okay. I don't know if y'all remember, but I bought my house back in January of 2020. And when I first moved in, I had a neighbor, Miss Pam. And Miss Pam was wonderful. She'd come sit on my porch. We'd hang out, watch movies together. And one night we were hanging out and we heard this like thumping, stomping noise upstairs. And it was just the two of us there. Mm-hmm. And she made a remark of, what the hell is that? And I said, oh, that's just the ghost in my house. She's nice. And she looked
1: like
7: at
1: tongue
7: me.
1: Tongue in cheek.
7: Tongue in cheek. But also like I heard a lot of knocking and it wasn't just like pipes or the furnace starting up or whatever. It was legitimate stuff that I would come in here and talk about on the show when I first moved in.
1: And your house is old.
7: My house is over 100 years old. Yeah. My house, I believe, was built in 1920, 21-ish.
2: Okay.
7: Time.
2: All right.
7: And so when I said that, Miss Pam, who had been living in the neighborhood at that time, 40, 50 years, said, oh, someone did tragically pass away in this house.
1: Okay.
7: And I was like, well, you assume a house is 100 years old. It's probably been through some hands that have passed. Mm-hmm. And when she told me the story, I realized, oh, no, this is like documentary style tragic. Mm-hmm. And like it's or just like makes the news kind of tragic.
1: Yeah.
7: Right.
1: It's not just a heart attack.
7: Right. And all she kind of remembered was that the family had to come in and kind of clean the house up and then they sold it and it was changed into hands until it came to me. Mm-hmm. So after she told me that, I, you know, started saging the house and started talking to this ghost. I learned her name. I figured out what had happened. And yesterday, I'm sitting in my living room and I get a knock on my door. And I'm like, who's this beautiful woman knocking on my door? Are you going to sell me internet? What is this?
2: Fiber optic.
7: I open the door and she says, hey, my name is Lydia. And my dad used to live in this house. Do you mind if I take a picture? And I was like, what? And she said, yeah, my dad lived in this house. He grew up in this house and he's just a really interesting man. So I'm trying to document part of his life. And he lived here many, many years ago. And I said, was his mom's name? And I said her name. And she goes, yeah.
1: Whoa.
7: And I said, okay, I know very minimal about this story, but is your dad with you? And she said, yeah, my dad's with me. And I was like, whoa. Well, does he want to see the house? Because not only have I like totally changed up the house, like it all looks very different in comparison. But since he's been there, people have like closed in the back porch and it's now a room and just things have been done that I thought maybe he'd want to see. You know, we all have that curiosity of a house you live in. You're not in anymore.
1: Love to go in old houses.
7: Yeah.
1: Roughly.

0: Do you know the era when whatever happened happened?
1: 1996 is when his mother passed.
0: Okay, so it's been, that feels recent, but 30 years.
2: Almost 30.
0: Almost 30.
1: He was no longer in the house, but he was traveling around as an artist. And I tell you all this because I started to learn about this man. And he comes up to the house, and he's probably like, you know, my mom's and mom and dad's age.
2: Okay.
1: And the moment he walks up, he was just like, I am so excited to see so much light and life coming from this house, because since his mom had passed away, he had driven by out of curiosity when he was in town just to see, like, are people taking care of the house?
0: Yeah, we all do that.
1: Yes. Mm-hmm. And so for the first time, I think with his daughter being there and then maybe with that warmth and welcoming feeling coming from the house, they felt like she could knock on the door and just ask to take a picture. But I'm like, come in. Let me show you the whole house.
3: I got dinner on the stove.
0: Yeah. She probably was being a little coy when she came to the door by saying, my dad used to live here, because you don't want to lead with the other part, right?
1: Right,
0: and then
1: right.
0: Once you acknowledged that you knew, it's probably easier.
1: Right. And so I didn't say much to him because I wanted to be respectful. If it came up, we could talk about it. Sure. But as we're starting to walk through the house, he's doing that really cool thing of, hey, you know, these walls all used to be white and it still has all the charming wood character of a house that's 100 years old. But my walls are like deep jewel tone colors and wallpaper and littered in art. And he said, I love that you have art plastered on every wall. I'm an artist now.
0: Mm-hmm.
1: And he's traveling through Michigan and all the places that he lived, which go all the way down to Florida. He lived in a treehouse in Florida. And then was living in the beach in Georgia. So I was like, oh, I'm from Augusta. He lived in Savannah. And they're making their way back up on this road trip called Follow the Art. So you can go to like followtheart.com and actually see this road trip that he and his daughter started doing. And she's making a documentary of his life.
0: Wow.
1: Because it is fascinating. So then she starts asking, do you mind if I film in the house? And I'm like, I don't mind at all. This is the coolest thing that's ever happened to me. So then he's walking room by room and kind of talking to me about, oh, this is where my brother and I would hang out. It was a porch. Now it's a closed in area. And what used to be the outside closet is now a bathroom.
0: Mm-hmm.
1: And he brought us, we walk into the basement and he said, oh, these storage areas you have down here, which the previous owners that I knew used them to store wine and beer. Him and his brother would make model airplanes. It was like their little creative spaces. Mm-hmm.
0: Like their little workbenches.
1: Yeah, okay. And I said, well, let's go upstairs. I'll show you the bedrooms. That's the only part of the house I haven't changed or touched, from painting to the layout, nothing. And he walks into my room, and he sees my grandma's art is everywhere. My grandma and her sister's painted. And he just kept saying, I love seeing this art. This was my room. I'm like, oh, this is my room. Mm-hmm. And so he walks out and shows me the porch and says, I used to take my model airplanes and then throw them off the porch right here. And I'm like, I throw tomatoes at my roommate from right here. This is
0: amazing. you're practically bosom buddies.
1: Yeah. We're just having like the best conversation and standing in his childhood room. His daughter looks at me and goes, I had no idea what to expect from this moment. No idea. But the energy in this house feels so good.
0: And what a nice compliment.
1: It's mm-hmm. a nice compliment. It's also kind of a nod to what they might have been worried about driving by the house, maybe in a dilapidated state or something mm-hmm. like that. But also walking into it and seeing so much life. Because I imagine the last time he was there moving things out after he had lost his mother was tragic, you know?
2: A little different.
1: And so we start talking a little bit more as we make our way through the rooms and we go downstairs. And I said, do you want a beer? Like, do you want to just sit here and talk for a minute? Because we also had to sign waivers so she could use like pictures and video of the property. And he goes, not only do I want to talk for a minute, I brought some of my art with me. And he starts telling me about his art journey. And he was just one of those people that like would always be drawing if he was bored, always creating if he was bored. And a friend reached out to him in the 80s and said, can you illustrate a children's book for me? And he illustrated this children's book that I'm holding in my hand that is the history and illustrated history of the state of Michigan, which is where our flagship station is located.
0: Yeah.
1: And he illustrated all of this. So you can pass that around if you want.
0: That's pretty awesome.
1: He wrote me a really nice note in there. And then he said, I also need you to look through my bins of art, because he sells his art at, you know, festivals and things like that.
0: Yeah.
1: And he goes, there's one picture in particular. And his daughter said, you need to find it. It's of a snowman throwing snowballs. And it is inspired by your backyard, because he remembers the backyard so vividly for the snowball fights and running up and down my driveway, which I ride my snowblower down because it's such an intense driveway.
0: Yeah.
1: And as a kid, he holds so many different memories. And you can see his art

0: it goes from being like he's got Native American art that he's done to like nature art, which is beautiful. Ooh. And then there's this really trippy snowman throwing snowballs at half faces. And then there's Santa riding a dragon. It's so freaking cool. We talked to this man and his daughter for 2 hours. 2 hours. It was so cool. His name is Tom Woodruff. And meeting him was such a highlight of my life in this weird, like, full circle moment that really has nothing to do with me other than me being this middle person living in the house now. Yeah. But he knew my neighbors. He knew Miss Pam, who's since passed away. The neighbors across the street who had been there for 50 or 60 years.
1: Did you tell him about the party house?
0: The party house.
2: Okay, yeah. What's the deal with that? They've been partying since the 90s or what?
0: He knew their grandmother, like, who has been there forever. And he just talked about how it's so nice to see that the neighborhood is filled with young families and still these old families that have been there since he remembered. Yeah. And oh my gosh, it was just the most fascinating night of my life. It was unreal. And she didn't know what to expect. Lydia, his daughter, had no idea what to expect when she knocked on my door. And I don't think they were going to be like, come and see my house.
1: Right.
0: Yeah. And when I asked
1: them, they were, we'd all be filled with trepidation. Like, is the person going to be like, get out of here, man?
2: Yeah. I can tell you, I would have dread if somebody came into my house and went, hey, can I film some of it? I'd go, oh, Jesus, man, I got piles everywhere.
0: Yeah. And my roommate,
2: this is not film ready.
0: My roommate was washing her sheets and she's like, do you want to come back after I've made my bed? It was hilarious. But we went from talking about the house and his history to giving dinner recommendations while they're here in town. Mm-hmm. And I asked where they were staying and they said, oh, an Airbnb. And my mind immediately went to, it would have been so wild if 1 year ago you were doing this coming through Grand Rapids, because you would have seen your house listed on Airbnb.
1: That would have been surreal for him.
0: They just looked at me. I was like, you have no idea how many people have enjoyed this house. I Airbnb'd it for what, like 3-4 years?
3: Mm-hmm.
0: And so many families, you know, like partners, kids, animals have come through that house and enjoyed it. And oh my gosh, he was just so thrilled.
1: Man, who hasn't driven by their childhood home? And if it's not thriving, it hurts your heart.
2: Yeah.
1: And then the opposite would be amazing. Can I read the inscription?
0: Yes, of course you can.
1: Dear Kelly, thanks for letting me look at the house and bring back all the memories. I don't know why you kept asking me to draw you like French girls. I don't know what that means. Signed, Tom Woodruff.
0: You're a liar. Shut up.
4: This one text. Skip, when is the wedding?
2: Yeah, I know. So when are you going to become the awkward same age stepmom of a pretty girl that came over?
3: For real, though, Kelly, I think boredom or anything related to it fears you.
0: Oh, for real.
3: You were never destined for a boring life.
0: No. And if my roommate hadn't have been there, I swear to God, I don't think people would have believed me. And when I told her, she just looked at me like, oh, we're doing this.
3: Mm-hmm.
0: And her and I were just like attached at the hip the rest of the day, looking at our, that 2 hours they were there, like, look at our house, look at this room, check this out. What happened here? Who lived here?
1: How incredibly validating.
0: Yeah.
1: Like to have an artist say, I like the way you've decorated.
0: Yes.
1: Finally, somebody who likes it.
0: Yeah. There's a video that I want to share, but I think she's going to use it in the documentary, so I hesitate because I didn't ask. But she just asked, can we do a group shot and then just a little like blurb that my dad would like to say. And so we're standing there and he's got his arms around us and he just said, I just want to say thank you for the closure that you've given me with this and like the new chapter you've opened in this house. And it was like, I was crying.
1: I was.
0: That's so sweet. I just hugged him and was like, I love you.
1: That's what people were expecting.
0: Yeah. Uh-huh.
1: And then she cut her hand
0: in
1: the palm and said, rub your palm together. Also, we spit.
4: Someone said, did you invite vampires into your house yesterday?
2: I think you did. Yeah, you've been glamored.
4: And also, Kelly's house was cased and filmed yesterday.
0: Yeah, for real.
1: What if? Yeah, everything's getting moved out right now.
4: Hello, I used to live here. Ah, yes, the room where I used to build model airplanes. When do you leave tomorrow?
2: They're going back to that group of salespeople going, we found an easy mark. Okay, yeah. Kirby, you're on for today.
0: I'm just super gold.
2: Solar panels, Tim, go Monday.
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2: More on and off showers and storms for us today, and some storms could produce strong winds and heavy rainfall. Our high today, 85. Tonight, scattered showers and storms. Our low, 67. We have more showers and storms at times on Friday, a high of 82. From News 10, I'm First Alert meteorologist Darren Rockhull.
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0: random, and we will ask the questions to various members of the show.
1: Okay.
0: Topics, you want to go first?
1: Yeah, sure.
0: You usually get the first one?
1: Yeah, I'm ready.
0: What STD would you take willingly if you know you could pass it on to your biggest enemy?
2: How do I have to pass it on?
1: Yeah, how does that happen?
3: Or is it just like a magic thing where I get it and ha!
0: I don't have that answer. I think, let's say you can magically pass it on.
3: Okay. And then I don't have it anymore?
0: No, you still
3: keep
0: it.
3: Or I still have it. Okay.
0: But you know they have it too, Steve.
1: You know what? I'm taking one that can be cured up by antibiotics. I don't wish enough ill on my enemies to want to have to endure my own issues.
0: I agree.
1: I don't really want them. No thanks.
0: I don't know who would say yes.
1: Yeah, whatever the mildest one is, that's the one.
0: Steve, I want to give you one that's a little more realistic.
3: Okay.
0: Would you rather travel by dog sled pulled by little people or live in Super Mario World? Are you jealous?
3: God, yes. These are two amazing opportunities.
1: Yeah.
0: One feels a little offensive.
4: Yeah.
0: The other one is having a dog sled.
3: That would be fun for, you know, if I was just going down to my friend's house down the street. But, I mean, realistically, I don't want to ride in a dog sled every day to work. So I'll take the living in Super Mario World.
0: That'd be pretty sweet.
1: But there's so many dangers.
0: I mean, that's true. Super Mario dies eventually every time.
3: I have a lot more experience with that game than I do with riding in dog sleds.
4: Oh, because you're Italian?
3: Yes, I'm an Italian plumber.
0: Such a little plumber. Because Steve will fit in most pipes.
4: Sorry.
0: Yeah. He's killed by a turtle.
1: Yeah. All my experience with man-eating plants that come out of pipes.
4: Yeah, he'll smash his head into bricks for prizes.
3: It's his fist, Kelly. Fist.
4: Oh, he doesn't bump it with the top of his head?
3: No, he hits it with his fist.
4: Oh, man. I got to check out the graphics on my Wii because I think they're outdated.
0: Kelly?
4: Yes.
0: This is the next one.
4: Okay.
0: At what age should a person give up on saving yourself for the right person?
4: 18.
0: 18?
4: I know. How do you answer that question?
0: Well, how old were you last year?
4: 35. I think you got to give up. Honestly, I don't think you should give up.
0: I agree.
4: I don't think you should give up because I think you got to find a lot of wrongs to get to the right, you know?
0: Yeah.
4: And I have been with so many wrongs and I mean, hundreds, you know? Don't ever give up.
0: Ever give up.
4: 36, barren and mediocre looking and look at me.
1: But didn't it say saving yourself for the right one? So that means like being abstinent.
0: Oh, yeah. So you want to change that back to like 13?
4: No,
0: yeah.
4: 18.
1: Yeah. Okay. This isn't how long do you wait till you just give up and marry someone. Yeah. This is.
0: That's true.
4: If 18 feels too young,
1: you're
4: 21.
1: Saving yourself. Then, yeah, like you've committed. You're wearing like a matching ring with your dad.
4: No, yeah. You got to spread that stuff around while it's young and fresh.
0: Yeah. That's true. Nobody wants to plant dead flowers.
4: No.
0: Maitland.
5: Oh, God.
0: Is it okay to floss while you're sitting on an airplane?
5: Yeah.
0: It is?
5: Sure. If you got those little like the flossing picks, why not?
0: Wait, so if you have to use regular floss, it's not, but if you have the little...
5: Yeah.
0: So you have a tool.
5: Yeah.
0: Steve?
1: I agree with Maitland.
0: Is it okay to floss on an airplane?
3: I don't think so.
0: No, I don't think so either.
4: I don't think so.
0: I mean, what other kind of picking can you do? Can you pick your nose on an airplane? Pick your feet?
5: Ooh, don't do that.
1: I'm with Maitland. If you can do it subtle and no one notices, if you've got one of those little picks and you're... And you can get, if something's really driving you crazy, then it's not too big
3: of a
1: deal.
3: You can pick your butt subtly with nobody noticing, but you still shouldn't do it on a plane.
1: If nobody sees you, did it happen? Nope.
0: Kelly.
4: Yes.
0: Would you rather be the Pope or the leader of North Korea?
4: I'm going to say the leader of North Korea, just because I've never seen North Korea and I want to real bad.
0: You don't want to see the inside of the Vatican and have access to all those secrets?
4: But I'm allowed to do that. And we know those secrets. It's all in a book. But as far as North Korea goes, I don't know. I don't know anything. And then I feel like maybe some of those people might need a new leader so I can be like, we can open these borders and you could maybe escape finally.
1: Yeah, that's what I was thinking. Steve, you could be like the world's hero.
4: I know.
0: Yeah, that's true. Yeah,
3: I'm going to North Korea.
0: Nobody looks at the Pope as the world's hero.
1: No, and he's already like the current one. They

0: Call him the cool pope.
1: Yeah.
0: That bar is low. I'm not going to out-cool the cool pope.
1: The last one looked like a villain from Star Wars.
0: Well, yeah, so. There's no doubt. There's no doubt.
1: And was a Hitler youth. So the current guy being the cool pope, it's not a big hurdle to jump over.
0: No, not really.
1: Maitland, would you rather have one song stuck in your head the rest of your life or never be able to hear new music again?
2: One song the rest of my life. I can listen to other songs. It's just that one's the one that's always playing in my brain.
1: That's true.
3: Do y'all have one song that is kind of like the one, like I got one. It's the Sometimes I Wonder What I'm Gonna Do Cause
1: Summertime Blues.
3: Yeah, that one. That's always in my head.
1: It is.
3: Isn't that so random?
1: Of all the songs for you, I wouldn't have guessed one by Alan Jackson or Eddie Cochran.
3: I can't get it out of my head my whole life.
0: Wow. That's really something.
1: Sometimes I wonder what I'm going to do because there ain't no cure for the summertime blues. Steve, what about you? What song gets stuck in your head most often?
4: I mean, Dominic the Donkey, of course, every year.
1: Sure.
4: For months at a time.
1: Mine's a different one every 10 minutes, I think. To everyone's
4: one
1: chagrin.
4: Song stuck in my head for the rest of my life, or I can never hear
1: music again.
4: New music again.
0: Yeah, you said new music.
1: Yeah, new music.
4: Oh, I'll go with never hear new music again.
1: Yeah.
0: Yeah, really? 100%. I've heard so many songs that I'm going to be in pretty good shape with the songs I've already heard.
4: I just don't want one song stuck in my head.
0: No, who would want that?
3: It's not so bad.
2: Because every day has a soundtrack.
4: Yeah. Kelly's over there, like bloodshot eyes. That's fine.
0: Fine.
1: Fine.
0: It's fine.
3: And it's really those only two sentences that I know.
1: Have you tried calling your doctor?
3: No.
1: He'd just say, nope, I'd like to help you, son, but you're too young to vote.
3: Yeah.
1: If you could erase one thing from your mind so you could relive it for the first time, Hot Wings, what would it be?
0: Relive it for the first time. Maybe. I think it would probably be the birth of my kids. I mean, I guess I'd pick one, but they were both amazing. So either one is fine.
1: Which kid do you want to see their birth again more?
0: You know what? Liam's, because they almost screwed me out of seeing that one. You know how they're supposed to come get you?
1: Yeah, they forgot
0: like,
1: you?
0: Yes.
1: Really?
0: Yes. So I walked in like as it was like basically happening.
1: Did they have to like push him back in and go, don't tell anybody?
0: Yeah, it was awful. That was really weird. Yeah.
1: Maitland, you can instantly have one talent. What is it?
2: Ooh, the drums.
1: Really?
2: Yeah, like being really just sick at the drums would be fantastic.
1: Let's make it a different challenge. You can instantly give anyone else on the show one useless talent that they would be proficient in and too proud of to not know that no one cares. What would it be? And who?
4: Too proud to not know that no.
1: So it's like a really stupid skill. Like if you gave me, I'm the best kazoo player in the world, but I have the inability to recognize that that's something no one wants.
4: Oh, so you're whipping out the kazoo every time.
1: Yeah, and everybody's just rolling their eyes. Okay. So really,
0: so you're Lady Gaga at lunch, but with a kazoo.
1: Yes.
2: I think free beer, I give you the skill of eating shrimp.
0: Wow, the world's best shrimp eater.
2: I don't know.
4: He's just constantly eating shrimp.
1: I just, like everywhere I go,
0: hey, look at how good I am.
1: I have shrimp cocktail in my pockets.
4: Check it out.
1: Hey, everyone, check this out.
0: I'm awesome at eating shrimp.
1: I eat the tails.
3: I think Hot Wings would be really good at standing on his tippy toes for extended periods of time.
1: All right. Look how tall I am. These calf muscles are strong.
3: Look at these little toes go.
1: Mm-hmm. Steve.
4: Yes.
1: If every time you watched porn, it took a day off the end of your life, would you live to the end of the year?
4: I hope so. I mean, I can't say for sure.
0: Is this starting from the beginning or from now?
1: From the beginning.
0: Oh, I'm dead already.
4: Hold on. Follow-up question. Are you saying for each porn-watching session or each individual clip?
1: Even if you hover the cursor over and just see the little GIF.
4: That counts as one.
1: That's one day.
4: And then I hover over to the next one. That's two. That's
1: so you better choose wisely.
4: Ooh.
0: Oh, yeah. Sometimes it takes a long time to find the right one that, you know, you need for the day.
4: Yeah, seriously.
1: What you need
0: again,
1: for the day.
0: Again.
4: Yeah.
1: Like it's a pharmacy.
0: Yeah, again.
4: No, he's totally
0: dead
4: right.
0: I'm dead already.
4: Yeah, I don't think I'm lasting much longer. What are 50-some days left in this year?
0: Oh.
4: I might make it. It's going to be close, though.
1: You think you might be dead now?

0: now. Do you think, okay, let's say to take 10 years off your life, you would have to have watched 3,650 porns in your life. You're not shrinking from this number, I see.
1: I mean, if you're talking about just
2: 3,650, yeah.
1: Every time you hover over one of them.
2: Right. I mean, you could go through 20, 25 each time.
1: Easily.
0: Don't you just hit the pick for me button and watch whatever comes up?
2: No.
3: There's a pick for me button?
1: That's a good idea.
3: No,
2: that's such an amateur move.
1: It really
0: surprise
1: is.
0: Surprise me.
1: Look, and sometimes you have to go like page after page going, God, what was that one? It was really good.
2: Yeah, I mean,
1: what
2: sometimes you
1: where
2: click,
1: is that?
2: Click the categories where you sort alphabetically and you're like, damn, there are so many different genres that begin with 18 plus.
1: Yeah.
0: Yeah. But if it weren't for the surprise me button, how would I know I'm into Korean amputated pregnant women?
2: Yeah. Yeah. No, I don't choose that path.
3: So what's your answer?
2: I'm
0: Steve's dead now.
3: I don't even know the question anymore.
2: I'm not really sure, but I know that I'm dying a lot sooner than I had anticipated.
3: Are all three of you dead
0: from
3: your porn watching?
0: I'm fine.
3: Hot Wing said he was dead.
1: Yeah. But one of us would be dead if it was about lying.
2: Why are you looking at me?
0: Because Hot Wings was saying a joke about you.
2: No.
0: He did. This text, I just gave Kelly the gift of throat singing. That's pretty great.
1: Oh,
0: that's your new skill.
1: Yeah, like, it's like one of those weird Norwegian things.
3: Oh,
0: that hurt.
3: Yeah. Oh, I was like, why are we gooing? I forgot.
0: Why are we gooing?
3: Yeah. Why are we gooing?
0: More on the way. It is the Free Beer and Hot Wing Show.
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5: 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Like power washing.
7: So you could power wash in like when a, you a say, deck or a sidewalk.
6: Right.
5: Driveway.
6: No, I know what power washing is. Yeah. But are they like really dirty cars, or are they just power washing a car?
5: Once again, we'll tell you that they are power washing are separate videos. And then car wrapping.
6: Okay, I thought you were saying power washing a car.
5: I know.
6: And then car wrapping.
5: Right. So I explained it again.
7: And that's why I was explaining. And then we were like, you made it seem like we were mansplaining to you. And then.
5: No, we were just explaining.
6: Because
5: you're stupid and missed it twice. So.
6: So what are you watching getting power washed if it's not cars then, Steve?
3: Broadcasting from the O'Reilly Auto Parts Studios, your professional parts people. Well, every once in a while, they throw a lot of songs in the soup.
7: Yeah.
3: And they come out in the form of Deca Smash. Can you identify an artist and the song from this soupy mix of music?
5: Calling it soupy.
3: Put together.
5: Kind of gross.
7: How you describe weather or underpants sometimes when it's hot,
5: but not music.
7: Right.
5: Well, are you guys ready for a soupy mix?
7: Yes.
5: That I like to call Deca Smash. Maitland, I specifically waited for you to walk in the door so I could say Deca Smash. All right, here we go. 10 songs all at once.
7: I hope somebody guesses that one quickly and gets that one out of the way.
3: Let's see. 1-800-947-3979. Everybody a little shy right now. Let's hear it again.
5: Stand by for 1 minute. I just have to
6: something. Oh, make sure you got all the swears out, huh?
3: While you do that, there is an update to a story we talked about last week, including a donation we made for Idiots for Underdogs.
6: Okay.
3: Remember the baby in Buffalo where he needed to have that hemispherectomy?
5: Yes.
3: Because he had seizures and there had been some sort of issue at birth. Mm-hmm. And he needed that surgery. And they told him that there was no one in Western New York that could do the surgery. But they found a surgeon in Pittsburgh. And then the insurance company said, out of network.
7: Oh,
3: can't help.
7: Sorry, it's too far.
5: I mean, you know.
3: So the family was doing a fundraiser aiming for $100,000. I checked yesterday. They were just shy of $100,000 after the $5,000 donation and donations from a lot of people, not only in Western New York, but everywhere else. But lo and behold, with all of the attention, the insurance company said, we've made a mistake.
7: Oh,
6: wow.
3: We'll be covered.
7: Oh.
6: Okay, sure.
3: The family will still need all of that money because it's a huge undergoing.
7: Yeah.
5: Yeah.
3: But good Lord, how'd they get that so wrong and then get it so right? Oh, we know, because they're greedy buttholes. And then when you shine the light of publicity, which is

0: to disinfect it. Mm-hmm. They go, oh, we're bad in public now.
1: Mm-hmm. Yeah, it's like when you shine a light on a raccoon like that one.
2: Oh, not doing anything wrong here. Mm-hmm. No, definitely not taking garbage out of your dumpster.
1: Nope, just hanging out. Hey.
3: All right, back to Deck of Smash. I had to go back and check to make sure that one of them was clean, and it was.
4: Oh, okay.
3: But if you'd like to hear it again, we can do Deck of Smash again.
0: Okay. They can get it now.
2: Mm-hmm.
0: This is Jeremy. Hello, Jeremy. Give us an artist and a song.
5: Good morning. Holla Back Girl by Gwen Stefani.
0: Did you know that because it's your favorite song?
5: It's
3: Holly's favorite song, too.
0: Thank you, Jeremy. Well done.
1: I mostly hate every solo Gwen Stefani song.
4: This whole album was my entire personality when it came out.
3: Were you a Holla Back Girl?
0: Personality?
3: Or were you weren't a Holla Back Girl?
4: I wasn't a Holla Back Girl. I was one of the Harajuku girls.
0: Alex, do you know all the words to this?
1: Nope. I pretty much know the first ones.
0: What if you learned to sing it and did it as the finale of our night show next season?
3: Oh, my God.
0: Like, really committed to it.
3: Like, costume and everything? You gotta wear like a crop top?
1: Well, obviously, I would do all that. Yeah, I would wear satin pants or whatever she's wearing in this. I don't know. I mostly can only think of her in No Doubt clothing.
3: Yeah.
1: But, yeah, see, this is that era of Ricky Tikki music that I hate. So it's her and Beyonce and
4: that song's a whole, that's a reason a whole generation can spell the word bananas.
6: Uh-huh, that's mm-hmm. true.
0: Every generation can spell the word bananas.
1: Yeah, we can.
4: Yeah,
0: like that was a historic bugaboo for the nation. And she solved the problem.
1: If only somebody sang it in a weird staccato and it was an annoying song that stuck in your head, then we'd remember how to spell banana.
4: Yeah, anytime you write it, though, you go B-A-N-A-N-A-S.
6: Yep, agreed. I know what you're talking about.
0: Or I'd just go B-A-N-A-N-A-S.
4: No, just let me have this. Yeah.
1: Yeah.
3: This is like when Maitland claimed that now is the time where girls can like salty things.
1: Yeah, no, savory things.
3: Savory things.
1: Finally, savory things are okay for girls.
0: Anytime someone says savory now in a video or something, I'm like, oh, it's your time, baby.
1: That's a savory girl summer.
0: It's your time.
1: Mmm, savory.
0: Let that savory be savored.
1: Yeah.
0: Only and starchy then there was nine. No, smash.
2: Smash.
1: Whoa.
2: Mm-hmm.
1: Got real muddy.
0: Whoa.
1: Mm-hmm. Real muddy.
0: Could you do it again?
2: Sure.
3: Ooh, that one is tough. Man.
1: That's one of those ones where you feel like, you go, I feel like I'm so close to knowing it, and yet I'm so far from knowing it.
6: Oh, I got a couple on that one.
0: You do?
6: Oh, yeah.
0: Dang. Bridget in Pennsylvania. Hi, Bridget. Can you give us a song on Nano Smash?
7: I sure can. I've got ABC by the Jackson 5.
6: There we go.
0: Really? You do?
7: I sure do.
0: Okay. I mean, you do. Well done, Bridget.
1: That's what I was trying to place. This was the one where I'm like, I feel like I know this. That high-pitched Michael voice.
0: Maitland, did this song teach generations to spell their ABCs?
6: Mm-hmm. Yeah, okay, I'm more used than I've ever seen.
1: Yeah. Our whole generation had no idea there was another part of the alphabet. We thought it was only three letters and three numbers.
0: For a long time, because of this song, I thought the alphabet was ABC123.
1: Mm.

0: Are you guys ready for eight songs at the same time?
1: I changed my mind. I'm not ready for it. Josh is...

0: in Johnson City, Tennessee. What you got for us?
1: Well, I had the two that were already said. Nothing was coming through for me that time.
0: Well, I can relate to that.
2: Make a guess. You have to guess a song.
1: How about Metallica one?
2: No.
0: If you had gotten it, that would have been amazing. By the way, in Josh's situation where somebody says guess one and the choices of answers are so near infinite, why does it become so hard to pick one? Because you're like, I don't want to look stupid.
3: Hard to narrow it down.
2: Just say one song. Who knows one song?
0: Yeah, right. Nicole and Lansing, can you name one of the eight remaining songs on Octo Smash?
4: Holla Back Girl.
2: I'm sorry, what?
4: I just had Holla Back Girl. I don't have any others.
2: All right, you have to make a guess, though.
3: Okay, right, you might as well go.
0: Let's see. This is Jason in Grand Rapids. Hello, Jason.
5: Hey, how's it going, guys?
0: It's great.
5: I feel like I'm hearing Hot for Teacher by Van Halen.
2: Really?
5: Yeah.
0: There you go. There you go. I was like, I thought, there you go.

0: Sammy Hagar can shred.
1: Yeah. Oh, boy. What are you doing?
2: The drum work of Dave Grohl.
0: Yeah.
2: So good.
3: Everybody knows by this point, John Mayer was playing guitar for them.
2: The best guitarist in the world.
3: JK.
0: Fast forward 3 months to somebody listening to the podcast and texting.
3: You think it'll take 3 months?
2: Or somebody slamming their phone with their oversized thumbs right now.
4: I know you guys were joking, but it still really bothered me. So I got to tell you, that's not who's in Van Halen.
0: We know.
3: I didn't.
1: We know.
3: I was serious the whole time.
1: It was the three members of Genesis and Michael Jackson.
3: Yeah. Mm-hmm. And then there was seven.
2: Sabdo Smash.
3: I just don't think you're being honest about this, Steve. JP in Pennsylvania, can you name one of the Septo Smashed left?

0: I don't know why. But when it comes up, I'm like, oh, fun. Let's see. This is Eric in Maine. Hello, Eric.
1: Oh, you know, it's me. All right. Hey, what's up?
2: Hi.
1: Hi. Am I going to get on Deca Smash?
0: You're literally on, man. Yeah, that's why we said hello, Eric.
3: Yeah, didn't you already talk to Tommy?
2: What levels of screening do you think we have here?
0: Yeah. I mean, you think Tommy writes it for the screener?
3: It's not like getting into NORAD. Like,
1: zero screening whatsoever. I came right through.
0: Okay. I see
3: well, that
0: saying.
3: Explains that. Okay. Well, go ahead and make a guess then.
1: Oh, I'm positive I hear hammer smashed face by Cannibal Corpse.
2: No, you do not.
3: Oh, wow.
4: What a joy.
3: I can't believe it.
0: Tommy, how do you say the name on line 8?
5: Taras.
0: Are you sure?
5: Go ahead. Give it a gander.
3: Give it a gander.
0: Taras, how are you?
6: Good. How you doing?
0: Very good.
2: Please tell me your name is Mike.
3: Yeah.
6: Taras. If only it were, boy. If only it were.
0: What is your song you hear?
6: Smoking in the boys' room, Brownsville Station.
0: Nice.
7: How you doing out there?
0: Is it annoying to you, Tadas, that I wanted to go, Tadas?
6: Not at all. That's how I get my name across to a lot of people.
0: You do. Thank you, buddy. Hold on.

0: once told me this is the only rock and roll song she likes.
1: And it's like, what? So your weird. Mom, like, spoken in the boys' room?
0: She's like, I don't know why. It's just a catchy number because my mom is old school.
2: A catchy number. Yeah, I mean, it is a catchy number.
1: Yeah, that's a hell of a ditty.
0: Doesn't smoke, doesn't drink, barely has ever sworn. But apparently, I don't know, maybe she met one of the boys in Brownsville Station.
2: Maybe she hangs out in the boys' room.
1: Maybe that's how she met my dad.
2: No.
1: Do you think she was listening to this when you were squeezed out? Came out that year.
0: It did, 1973.
1: Uh-huh.
0: Oh, no, it was pretty early, so I don't think she had a lot of time for listening. Throwing on the headphones, sitting on her beanbag.
1: I mean, I don't know, man.
2: Was she smoking with Dick in the boys' room? Your dad?
1: I hope the word "with" was in there.
0: Otherwise, I wouldn't have gotten pregnant. Or made.
2: You got pregnant?
1: Oh, man. You eat pieces of ass for breakfast?
0: Had a lot of the same beats, didn't it? Yeah. Well, then there were six.
1: So
0: we shall save them for the next segment. More next. It is the Free Beer and Hot Wings Show.
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4: Workforce traffic.
5: No accidents to report at this time, but traffic slower than normal. 127 southbound between I-69 and Lake Lansing Road due to continuing construction. Also, 96 eastbound west of Portland. Same is true there. You got a traffic tip? 888-765-8723 with a look at your traffic. I'm Brock Palmer.
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1: Oh, what could the theme be?
2: For teacher.
0: And then we wrapped up with this one.
3: How you doing out there?
0: Smoked in the boys' room, Brownsville
3: Station.
0: You ever
3: seen that one of those days where it just seems like
2: so there are six left.
0: Septo Smash is remaining.
2: Is it Septo? Isn't that seven?
0: Sexo Smash is what I said.
2: Let's hear it.
0: From the top.
2: I don't know any of the songs, but it makes me agitated. Don in West Michigan. Hi, Don.
4: Good morning.
2: Can you give us one of the artists and titles?
4: Beach Boys, Beach Junior School.
5: That
0: is correct.
2: Okay. Well done, Don.
0: I'm surprised you heard that.

0: This is one of them. Blech.
1: Was that like a pump up school pride song?
2: Yeah.
1: Did it work?
3: Maybe I'm sure then. It did for certain schools.
2: Probably more relatable back when you had a Letterman sweater and
1: yeah.
2: People liked those kind of things.
1: Yeah.
4: Yeah, I had those skirts dropping from their shins to their ankles.
2: Yes.
4: For sure. Those sexy long poodle skirts.
2: Yes. Made of curtains.
4: Yeah. Mm.
1: They were sexy.
2: All right. Give us Panta Smash.
1: Panta Smash.

0: Seems quite clear. Difficult. Trish the Dish, as Tommy writes. How are you?
1: You wrote Trish the Dish?
2: I'm great.
0: All right.
2: I've heard that before.
0: Trish, do you want to give us the artist and title for Penta Smash?
2: Well, to be honest, the ones I could hear, and there were several of them, have been guessed, but I do have an educated guess.
0: Okay, oh, got that.
1: Okay.
2: All right. How about School's Out by Alice Cooper?
3: No.
0: Oh. I thought that was a pretty good educated guess myself. All right.
1: Wrong
0: thank you, Trish.
1: Time of the year.
0: Oh, that's a good point. Oops. Not that one.
3: That's loud.
0: Jake in Erie, PA. Hi, Jake.
4: How's it going?
0: Good, bud. Give us one.
4: I'm not nearly as confident in this now, but Flying High Again by Ozzy.
3: No.
0: I can see why your confidence waned.
1: Mm-hmm. Yeah. Terrible guess.
0: Yeah, one of the worst things I've ever heard.
1: Nicole, I didn't believe you'd say such a
0: thing. Pennsylvania. Hi, Nicole.
5: Hello.
0: Hello.
5: Okay, I'm not confident either. I think I heard Avril Lavigne, Girlfriend.
3: No.
5: No.
0: Thank you.
1: Shame on you.
0: Justin in Muskegon.
6: Hey, guys.
0: Hi.
6: I am not confident. It's hard to make it over the phone, to be honest with you.
1: Okay.
6: It's a jumbled mess right now.
1: Yes.
7: That's the point of the game.
0: Right. Yeah.
1: Yeah, it almost always
0: could
1: is.
0: You still give us an answer, or yeah, did you just want to update us on your feelings?
6: We'll do When the Levee Breaks, Led Zeppelin.
3: No.
0: Wait. You can tell it's hard.
1: Yeah.
0: That's for sure. Steve in Illinois. Hi, Steve.
8: Did I hear Motley Crue Smoking in the Boys' Room?
0: Ooh.
1: Sorry about that.
0: Oh, man. Two of the same.
1: I know.

0: Now, my mom loved Brownsville Station. Did not like Motley Crue.
1: Not a fan of the Crew.
0: No, man.
1: Too hip.
0: No, she just thought Vince Neil couldn't sing, and that continues to bear fruit these days.
2: Oh, man.
0: People are doing wellness checks on him after his recent solo performances.
2: Yeah.
0: Because
1: They're doing wellness checks on him.
0: But apparently during Girls, Girls, Girls, he stood there like someone singing karaoke and they don't know the words to the song, staring at the monitor. They said it was real bad.
1: Well, we played that video a while back of like, what song was it that he was singing? But it was like
3: Kickstart My Heart.
1: Something about a putty cat.
3: Putty cat.
2: Yeah, it's
3: gross.
2: I mean, honestly, it's miraculous. It brings me so much joy.
1: Time for quad smash.

0: Yeah, that one kind of came out of nowhere. Yeah.
1: Now I got two of them.
2: Hello, Chris. Can you give us one?
1: Chris,
2: it sounds like your answer is negative,
3: Chris,
2: Ghost Rider.
3: Go.
2: Cliff, can you do better than Chris? Saying hello would put you in front.
4: I can. Rock and Roll High School by the Ramones.
5: Wow. I heard that bell right away.

0: What are the three songs remaining in Try Smash?
1: Try Smash.
2: Try Smash.
3: Wow, Steve, you're supposed to be playing three songs. Could be anything.
0: Just sounds like a bad cut of one song.
3: Yeah, could be.
0: Eric in Grand Rapids, give us one.
3: Just anything, you know.
4: Hello?
0: Hi. Yeah. Yes.
4: Hi. Yeah. Hey, what's up, guys?
3: Hey, nothing.
4: Hey. I think I know the last three, but I'm going to guess Walk This Way by Aerosmith.
0: Okay. There you go. And then there were two.
2: Not sure how he was able to get one out.

0: That's weird because those two songs have so much in common. Yeah. Nick in Portland, Maine. Hello, Nick.
1: Hey, bud.
0: Hey, bud.
1: Hey, I actually don't have anything extra on my phone. Makes it sound worse than Deck of Smash on Bio Smash.
2: Okay. How about you guess one then?
0: Yeah.
1: I had All-Star Smash Mouth earlier in my back pocket.
3: No, you should have known. Leave it in your back pocket.
0: That was bad pockets.
1: Thanks, guys.
0: All right, see ya.
3: Yeah, too many pockets.
0: Cliff in Alabama. Hi, Cliff.
4: Cliff. How are you?
0: We're great.
3: Hello, Cliff.
0: What do you got, Cliff?
4: I already thought, I guess, the Ramones, but somebody got it.
0: Oh, all right.
2: All right, then guess.
0: All right. All right, this is Adam. Hello, Adam.
3: Adam.
0: 3, 2, 1. That is the end of Deca Smash.
5: Oh.
3: Oh, man.
2: This we'll never know.
0: All right, one more.
3: So sad that
0: Andrew in the Bay that's green. Hello, Andrew.
6: Hey, how's it going?
0: Good. Can you give us one of those or both?
6: Pink Floyd, Another Brick in the Wall.
0: What is the other one?
6: I couldn't tell you the other one.
0: Okay, well, that was already a win.
2: How about now?

0: I love gangster rap.
1: Eric, can you name the last song?
2: Parents don't just understand.
3: Yeah, parents don't just understand.
1: That's close enough for me. You're a winner. Chicken dinner.
3: Yeah.
1: Is this the clean radio cut?
3: Yeah. I do like that gritty Compton sound. My little sister all hopped in the car. We headed downtown to the gallery mall. My mom started bugging with the clothes she changed. Bugging?
1: Watch your language.
3: On the album? That's the C word.
4: Are you serious?
1: No.
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0: 5. Tonight, scattered showers and storms, a low of 67. The chance of showers and storms Friday, a high of 82. From News 10, I'm First Alert meteorologist Darren Rockle.
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6: 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We're going to play a round of the 5-second rule. Who would like to go first?
5: Me.
6: Steven, I would love you to have the opportunity to go first. You have five seconds. So I'll give you a category and you have 5 seconds to name those things before the mummy yells at you.
5: Okay.
6: All right, Steve, you are going first.
5: Okay.
6: Name four things everyone thinks are tasty.
5: Pizza, Doritos, Coca-Cola, and a fresh apple.
6: Pizza, Doritos. Everybody like Doritos?
7: I don't love Doritos, actually. Yeah.
6: Coca-Cola is too sweet for me. You failed. Pizza, though. You had us a pizza.
7: Love pizza.
6: Kelly.
7: Yeah.
6: Name three places that you will wear pajamas even though you shouldn't.
7: A water park, my work, and Christmas morning at my grandma's house.
6: You're not supposed to wear pajamas Christmas morning at your grandma's house?
7: Mm-mm. Where old people dress up for Christmas and stuff.
6: They do?
7: Know that. Yeah, you got to be all dressed for the table and such.
6: Feels like you're lying. Water park. If people were in their pajamas at a water park, that would be good.
7: Yep.
6: Maitland, name the three reasons you hate Jimmy Fallon.
8: He's ugly, he's not funny, and I hate his shoes.
5: You were going to say face, weren't you?
8: Yeah.
6: Felt bad because you already called him ugly?
8: Yeah.
9: I can see why.
6: Hot Wings, name three reasons you should have more kids.
9: Tax write-offs, people to take care of you, and starting a soccer team.
6: What was that?
5: It's just going right into
9: with a little help from my friends, because it's just where it showed up when I opened it and it went to iTunes.
6: Living on the razor's edge.
9: Yeah.
5: How's that working over there?
9: Let me try this.
5: Maybe I'll send it to Kelly.
9: It's better now. Now I've got it. Now it's in the right place. Okay. But it was quick turnaround, so I didn't have it in the right place on my computer. But now I'm good.
6: Steve, name three fetishes you want to get into.
5: Big girl porn.
6: Well, you're off to a hot start. I don't know what's stopping you. Kelly.
7: Yeah.
6: Name three reasons you'll never be embarrassed.
7: Because I'm amazing, I'm super confident, and I don't have any insecurities. Yeah. I believed everything I just said.
6: Maitland, name three conspiracies you believe.
8: Bigfoot, the Denver airport, and ghosts.
6: Wait.
9: And what was?
6: Ghosts?
9: Mm-hmm.
8: Yeah.
6: They're not a conspiracy theory. There's no alternate version of ghosts where it's like, big government's keeping ghosts away.
8: They might be.
7: Yeah, you know.
6: That's exactly what everyone says.
5: That's what they want you to think.
6: Yeah. What is the Denver airport?
8: Like chambers underneath that we're all going to go to when the apocalypse
7: and the red eyes on the horse.
8: And there's freaky paintings and everything there that document the end of the world.
9: Like
8: and
9: the Illuminati dug the holes.
8: Yeah.
5: Wasn't it built in one spot, or they started building it in one spot and then they.
8: And there's like a whole area that's the size of the airport underground and tunnels and all kinds of stuff. So that's where we're all going to go.
9: Mm-hmm.
8: In the world ends.
9: Yeah, because wasn't the old Denver airport, like there was nothing wrong with it, and it was only 10 years old or something stupid that, and then they rebuilt a new one?
5: Yeah, Bigfoot farther. Built it.
9: Yeah.
6: Wow. Yeah. I did not know that. Hot Wings, name three telltale signs of the walk of shame.
9: Bent low, no clothes on, and bags under their eyes.
8: What was that?
5: High heels in the hands, too.
9: Yeah.
6: What's that mean?
9: Sorority sweatshirt.
8: What was the first one you said?
9: Head bent down.
6: Oh, you said bent low.
9: Oh,
8: yeah.
9: Head bent low.
8: Yeah.
6: What? Let's see. Oh, I already did that one. Oh. Kelly.
7: Yes.
6: Name three ways men show they're interested.
7: They flash their eyelashes at you.

0: their genitals at you and they say, hey, girl.
1: So all at the same time?
0: Yeah.
1: Okay.
0: Don't flash your genitals at me for
1: I'm not going to. Okay. I just wanted to do the eyebrows.
0: Started flashing your eyelashes at me. I was like, oh, where's this going?
1: Yeah. It was a slippery slope. You're not wrong. I was going for the zip. Maitland, name three men who are probably good husbands.
2: Harry Styles. No. I don't know.
1: Harry Styles?
2: I don't know.
1: Didn't he wreck a marriage?
2: I kind of thought. No. I couldn't.
3: But he might make a great husband.
2: I couldn't think of any. Whoops.
0: Only a couple in the room.
1: Yeah. You thought of and dismissed Harry Styles while not even considering me, Hot Wings, or Steve a second.
4: I'm the most insulted. You guys have a track record.
1: Yeah, you're bad. So, hey. You're bad. 1,000.
4: You watch it.
1: Kelly, do you have puffy eyelids?
0: Yeah.
2: Did you walk with Shane this morning?
0: No, I wore mascara this weekend and my eyes are itchy and I'm trying not to scratch them because I have makeup on.
1: Is that what the padding is? That does that work?
0: It's just my eyeballs are itchy, so rather than rubbing because I have foundation on, I'm just tapping.
1: Okay. I'm sorry. I was just fascinated.
0: It's okay.
1: I didn't know.
0: I shouldn't have worn mascara. I think I'm allergic to it.
1: That's a good plan. Hot Wings, name three bad but good things.
3: Oh, gummy bears, chocolate, and pizza.
1: Those are bad?
4: Oh! I don't think gummy bears are really that good for you.
3: None of those are good for you.
1: That's a good point. Maitland, name three places to have sex.
2: The park, a bus, the bedroom.
3: Bus.
2: Yeah.
1: Gross.
3: Why not?
4: Yeah.
1: What kind of bus?
4: Yeah.
1: Tour bus?
4: Bang bus. Yeah. Well,
1: obviously.
3: Duh.
1: Steve, name three ways women show they're interested.
4: Oh, they nip slips and they bake you a pie.
1: Well, those are a couple different ends of the spectrum. Like, oops, my boob fell out and here's an apple pie.
3: Yeah. That's Tinder and Match.com. Right. Nip, slip, and bake a pie.
1: Hot Wings, name three wet things.
3: Oh, the toilet bowl, my underarms, and nothing else is wet.
1: Okay.
3: Those are the only two wet things in the world.
1: Kelly, name three alternate uses for a bathtub.
0: Washing your clothes, dancing for the rain, and...
3: dancing for the rain. Yep.
1: We would have accepted just dancing, but dancing for the rain.
4: Ooh, stealing kidneys.
1: Yeah. Oh, it is great for that. It's great really place to store ice in a body.
3: Mm-hmm. Yeah.
0: Oh, yeah, that is a good one.
3: Yeah.
0: Oh, it's good for a cooler when you're having a party. Just throw some ice in the tub and put some drinks down.
2: Mm-hmm. Just making jungle juice in there. Fill it up with a ladle.
3: Yeah, and saving water for your toilet in case there's a storm.
0: Yep.
1: Steve, who hasn't gone in a while? Is it Steve?
0: Sure. Okay.
3: Yeah.
1: Steve? Choose someone to play this one then.
4: Hot Wings.
1: Hot Wings, name three ways to spice things up.
3: Oh, with cayenne pepper and with sandpaper condoms.
1: So cayenne pepper.
3: Yeah.
0: Sandpaper condoms.
3: Yeah.
0: Oh, man. That'd
4: spice things up.
0: Put some Pop Rocks in your mouth.
3: It does if you do them in the opposite order.
1: Does that do it?
0: Yeah.
3: Yeah. Never tried that.
1: Maitland, name three places you shouldn't drink booze.
2: Ooh, preschool, church, and my mom's.
1: Your mom's house is a teetotaler house?
2: No, it's not.
3: Oh. Oh, man.
4: She has wine signs everywhere.
1: Everything's wine o'clock there.
3: Yeah.
4: It's lake life and wine o'clock.
3: Yeah. And church, clearly, you're not Catholic.
1: Yeah, right? I mean, they give wine there.
2: They do.
3: The real stuff.
1: Steve, name three places you were surprised to find cellulite.
4: Oh, on my taint, my chin.
3: Oh! poor Steve and remarkable fat
1: and his cellulite chin.
4: Yeah, that's why I don't shave. That's why I have a beard that covers up my cellulite chin.
1: Kelly, name three things you'd like to set on fire.
0: A beaver, a pencil, and a pie.

0: love condoms because I love the smell of burnt rubber.
1: Can't get to the drag race track? Burn some condoms. Same idea.
2: Burning rubber.
1: Maitland, name three rude questions.
3: Are you pregnant? How much money do you make? And why are you so stupid?
1: Yeah. I like that.
2: Yeah.
4: I love the idea of somebody asking that seriously, though.
1: Why are you so stupid?
4: Come in, sit down for a minute. Why are you so stupid?
1: Hot Wings, name three potential safe words.
2: Orangutan, watermelon, garbanzo.
1: Those all work really well. Kelly, name three people who should run for president.
0: Jack White, Rob Lowe, and John Stewart. Rob Lowe from Matchbox 20.
4: Rob Thomas. Rob Lowe.
2: Rob Lowe is the one
4: that you wouldn't stop threatening. On
2: Twitter. And he seems like a pretty reasonable guy.
0: Okay.
1: Yeah. Right.
0: Yeah, I didn't threaten Rob Lowe. I just made a comment.
4: That's not what Twitter says.
0: Yeah, the social media team
2: came across.
0: Did not care for. Yeah. Anyway, Rob Thomas. Smooth.
1: That was smooth.
2: Totally smooth.
1: That was a perfect choice. More on the way. It is the Free Beer and Hot Wings Show.
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4: Here's what Hot Wings thinks.
5: Part of the sidewalk goes in front of this horse farm. And it took like one day after the pavement was on the ground. There's this massive pile of horse crap on it. Like they went, hey, a path. Let's ride our horses down it. And then they left it there. Horse people are, well, I can't stop my horse from pooping. Well, you can probably see it. Go get it.
6: What are they supposed to do? Use like horse poop bags?
5: They can put bags under the horse.
7: Yeah.
6: Or, under the horse.
5: Got an idea. Don't ride your horse on the sidewalk that's meant for bicycles and walkers. They're not made for horses.
6: You want to put a horse in the road? What if he gets hit by a car?
5: Don't ride him on the roads. It's literally like a riding place. They have thousands of acres of land. Stay off the sidewalk.
8: Good to see you stay reasonable, Hot Wings.
5: Horse people are way too entitled.
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9: I'm Premier, one of the hosts, and you guys seem to think I made some sort of mistake that time. I drove out of the way to go to that quarry and look for the limestone hole. And you're right.
10: Where the limestone used to be.
9: So I want to give you a chance to save me from a similar mistake.
10: Oh, good.
9: A long journey for something that
10: oh boy,
9: is of limited enjoyment for anyone else who might go. Not even sure I'm going to go.
10: Is this something you want to do?
9: Yep.
10: And so you're looking for us to talk you out of it?
9: I'm expecting you will.
10: Okay.
11: All right.
9: If you have good sense, you will.
10: Well, I mean, okay, we'll give it maybe an honest assessment.
9: So every year when the Big Ten football championship is going on, it's been in Indianapolis every year since the first year in 2011, maybe.
11: Okay.
9: Whatever it was. And I've done most of those games with the exception of COVID. And the game doesn't kick off. We don't go on the air until 7:45 at night. So that's a late kick, latest of the year. And the prep is pretty easy because I've seen the teams a bunch at this point.
6: Yeah.
9: I've done Indiana's games this year. Ohio State's on TV every minute. So I know a bit about them even before I really start studying.
11: Mm-hmm.
9: And my wife is going with me. So I thought, well, during the day, maybe we'll drive and go to the Hoosiers gym.
6: Jesus. Oh my God. You mean that movie from like the 60s?
9: It's from the 80s, but it might as well be the 60s.
5: But it's set in the 60s, right? Or the 50s or the 40s?
9: Set in 1954, I believe.
10: Mm.
9: The Hickory

0: Huskers. Took it all the way to the state championship. No school that small's ever won before.
1: Got a question for you.
0: Steve, can I?
1: How tall is the rim?
0: It's 10 feet, Steve. I would be able to go and see those rims and make sure they're legit 10 feet. Free throw line, 15 feet. Just the same.
2: Is it an active school or is it like a museum now?
0: Museum-ish.
2: Okay.
3: Wait, hold on. So it's a building that somebody makes sure doesn't fall down, but that's about it. Okay.
0: I said museum-ish. Well, it's also like a community center, I think.
1: Okay.
4: In the middle town, where old people go swim at 7:30.
0: I don't think there's a pool in the gym.
4: There's not even a pool there.
3: No, that's how they do it, though. That's a pool.
4: So it's a gym.
3: No, they don't need a pool. They swim on the floor so they don't drown. They're old.
0: It's a high school gym, not a, like a Planet Fitness, you weirdo.
4: Yeah, okay, but they use it for a movie. You'd think they could do something nice with it.
0: There's no swimming in Hoosiers. Why would they swim? It's basketball.
3: I bet that court is covered in little tennis ball marks from the people with their walkers who are into seeing this gym.
0: I think it's quite meticulous. Here's the problem.
3: Yeah.
0: I've been told it's really close to Indianapolis, but when I looked, it's 58 minutes each direction. That's too much, right? Because I'm not going to spend 58 minutes there.
3: To see your dream location, that's a drop in the bucket.
0: No, that's where Jimmy what you're doing.
1: Chitwood.
0: Yeah.
1: Chitwood.
0: Jimmy Chitwood.
1: Chitwood. Yeah, that's where he made all those shots.
0: Yeah.
3: Yeah. You've got to go.
0: It's where Ollie hit that bucket underhanded with the free throws in the sectional finals.
1: I mean, you got to do it, especially after that huge loss of Gene Hackman earlier this year.
3: Yeah. You got to pay homage to that hero.
0: Dennis Hopper's totally dead.
1: Maybe you could stop at the old bag factory on the way.
3: Yeah, is that on the way?
0: I mean, it is as much as the Hoosiers gym is on the way. Actually, I would probably go much closer to the old bag factory near Kokomo.
3: 58 miles is less than an hour.
4: Yeah, that's not much.
3: That's 58
0: minutes.
1: Well, that's still less than an hour.
3: That would be less than an hour. Yes, 58 minutes.
0: Just saying, it's probably more than...
4: There and back to see a gym? Why not?
3: Yeah, you should. Look at how much... I'll bet every day you spend an hour or 2 hours doing something else that isn't, like, super productive. You're watching a television show or you're driving to the mall or whatever you do.
0: No one's making the argument that I use all of my time productively.
3: Right, so there you go.
0: Not a single person on earth would make that argument.
3: So don't act like you, like this is a problem for you. This is a dream for you. You love this
0: movie. But I shouldn't tell Kayla I'm going and I should just say I'm going to run down to the lobby and see if they have ice cream. Then I should go.
1: Oh, no.
4: You're not bringing her with you?
3: You think
0: she'd want to go to them?
3: Yes.
1: She's going to be so turned off.
3: Yeah.
1: Seeing how turned on you are by hardwood.
3: Right? Yeah, and rims.
4: Yeah, I thought this whole time you were planning on taking her for sure.
0: I would take her, but I don't think, I mean, why would she want to do that?
1: Honestly, you should.
4: To make fun of you the whole time.
1: Tell her that you guys are going out for a really nice lunch or a really nice dinner or something. Just get her all worked up.
0: Have her get dressed up. This is fairly formal, so.
3: Don't you think your current wife deserves to go to a cool location, too? Just like the quarry?
0: This is better than the quarry.
3: Yeah, see?
0: See, it's upgrade.
3: Yeah, I mean, you just keep moving on up in the world.
1: Don't tell her.
0: Yes,
1: and then
0: I do.
1: Pull into the parking lot and then just kind of do that like, eh? Eh?
0: Yeah, your reaction tells me that my first instinct of this is a bad idea was exactly right.
1: No. I think
0: first of all, if she went, she would spend the entire time reminding me that the movie came out before she was born.
3: No.
0: Which is both a victory and a failure.
3: Now, wouldn't she love to go to a building where you can't tell the difference whether it's a gym from the outside or an old Packard factory? Like, I'm sure it's just a box with small windows at the top.
0: More the inside that would be fun, but probably.
3: Yeah,
0: I agree.
3: You know.
0: This one from the 269. I would rather go to the same rock quarry 10 days in a row than a basketball gym from a crappy movie once. Well, you have poor taste.
3: Yeah, you don't,
0: first of all,
3: you don't
0: not
3: have
0: a
3: the dreams.
0: Movie. Dennis Hopper won the Oscar for Best Supporting Actor, based his performance as an alcoholic father on his own recent experiences of having gone to rehab for addictions himself.
1: That's terribly depressing.
4: Super romantic. Are they going to have merch there?
0: Yeah.
4: Okay, I would go for that because I bet they got a cool looking like Letterman jacket or something.
1: Oh, didn't they have those?
4: Definitely buy.
1: They had like those satin gold jerseys, right?
0: Yes.
4: You definitely get one of those too.
3: You've got to get one of those, yeah.
0: I would want to buy something.
4: Well, yeah, if you're going to go to the Hoosiers gym, you got to. You drove 58 minutes to get there.
0: And back.
1: Yeah.
4: You better have a cool shirt or jacket.
0: I don't think I'm going to do that.
3: Yeah.
4: You don't?
3: Yeah, don't you? You could go there and you could kiss the floor.

0: You know, like people that love racing kiss the bricks at Indianapolis.
1: I kissed the bricks at Indianapolis.
0: Yeah, yeah. You got to kiss more ground in Indiana.
1: I want to kiss all the Indiana memorable surfaces.
2: What is it with Indian kissing ground? It's weird.
3: Oh, you better check. Right now it says that they're closed because of the weather. Oh, neat. It looks like a gym.
1: 6:08 a.m.
0: What is it not? What does it not have a roof?
3: It says the Hoosier Gym. Don't ask me how to work there. We closed 12:02 due to weather. Also, okay. This just looks
1: today
3: like any...
1: Today is 12:02.
3: Yeah. Yeah, that's what I'm saying. So you should check it.
0: You might want to check it. Yeah, yeah, because 98-year-old Otis is still in charge of shoveling the walk. And he just can't... If more than an inch is too much.
1: Otis's take is, it'll melt.
0: Yeah.
4: Here's my question. Do you think you'll spend at least 2 hours there?
1: No.
4: Okay.
1: That'd be a long time, wouldn't it? At any museum.
2: All the more reason to go.
0: This is for memories.
4: You're in the car 2 hours. Make it there and back.
0: Yeah. I mean, I spent 4 hours in the car to watch Grayson run his final race of the season.
1: Yeah.
0: And that only lasted 16 minutes.
1: Yeah, that's true.
4: So, yeah, but you got to see the bustling metropolis of Brooklyn, Michigan.
0: Well, I did. And he would get to see the bustling metropolis of wherever Indiana.
1: Knightstown, Indiana.
2: And let's be honest, a 58-minute ride for you is more like an hour and 25-minute ride for you, because you'll stop three times to go to the bathroom.
0: You'll go to the bathroom. You'll see all amazing sights. There's probably a lot of other historical things between Indianapolis and Jerkwater. What did you say the name of? Nightshade? What's the name of that town?
2: No, Jerkwater.
1: Knightstown.
0: No, Knightstown. Yeah.
1: This text says, find other cool things to see along the route.
0: That's what I just said.
1: I know, but I just wanted to, I'm glad you brought that up, because have you been to Indiana?
3: Yeah.
0: I'll bet somewhere along that route they might have like Indiana's girthiest tree.
2: I mean, does that take you through the Shed District of Kokomo?
1: Well, we'll already go through the Shed District on the way down. This is east of Indianapolis.
2: The only thing better than going through the Shed District is going through the Shed District
1: again.
2: Going back
1: through it and then returning to only go through it a third time?
0: Yeah, you've technically only gone through the Northern Shed District. This would be what, the Western Shed District?
1: This text from West Michigan. I've been. It's super cool. It's just a gym, but I saw Tone Loc there. I didn't know there was going to be Funky Comadina on site.
0: Oh, yeah. My gosh. Jesus. You saw Tone Loc?
1: I bet you did the wild thing.
0: I bet he did.
3: You can buy a brick for $200.
2: Oh, there we go.
3: I'm looking at their merch right now. They do have a Letterman jacket.
2: How much?
0: Oh, wow.
3: Well, it depends. $240 to $270 bucks.
0: You can't put a price on something priceless.
1: They literally just put a price on it.
2: No. You've spent more on less.
0: Yeah, you sure have. I bet you spent that much on a dumb fish.
1: No, I have not.
3: The lady wearing it kind of looks like free beer. Well, that's what I like about this gym, when I look at it...
1: You don't like anything about it. You're just being a butt.
3: No, I like it. I went to a poor high school, so like people...
1: Me too. This is going to be like going home.
3: Yeah. Exactly. People would show up to our school and be like, oh, they haven't updated this gym. Still haven't. Yeah. And that's what this gym reminds me of.
0: Yeah, and that gym, it looks like the floor is almost flat.
3: It's so shiny.
0: Yeah.
1: Couldn't guarantee that on a lot of the floors we played in, at least in the JV games.
0: No.
1: Or the freshman games. Bring your wife, this text says, bring your wife in the middle of the gym, turn to her and say, who's your daddy? She'll be soaked.
0: Ooh. Oh, yeah. Boom. Yeah, you should do that. She should bring a defibrillator, too, just in case, because you probably have some palpitations.
1: The only thing better than going and getting there and seeing it open would be to just absorb the ambiance from the parking lot.
4: If you go Saturday at 4 p.m., you can see St. Francis versus Immaculate Conception girls varsity.
3: Yeah.
0: Oh, man.
4: You could see a real game.
1: Oh, my gosh.
4: In the gym.
1: You know what? I think
3: with women your wife's age.
0: Yeah. Dreams are coming true.
1: Maybe we'll just go to Hinkle Fieldhouse on the campus of Butler, which is 12.

0: net down?
1: I don't think you're allowed to do that, Steve.
2: I'll bet for a price you can. Anything can be paid for.
1: Text for my wife. We are so going and we are so buying merch so they can make fun of you more on Monday.
3: Yes. You got to buy us each a jersey.
2: Yeah.
1: Oh, yeah. That's a great deal. Yeah. Why don't you just throw the money away for me?
2: Don't you realize that's been my Christmas dream?
1: Well, I'd hate to take your dream from you.
0: Man.
1: So it sounds like you're don't go.
3: It'd be nice to have a fancy vacation planned.
2: Yeah.
4: Yeah.
1: See, man, this is a work trip.
2: Yeah, bought and paid for by big sport.
3: This is business and pleasure.
4: Yeah, can you write off your Letterman jacket when you buy it?
1: Yeah. Actually, probably.
4: It's basketball.
1: I mean, I could write it off for two jobs. Yeah. Yeah. Talking about it now and on that one.
3: Imagine walking into your broadcast wearing your Letterman jacket.
4: Do it.
1: That would be more absurd than walking in here, which is very absurd.
3: Hey, fellow athletes.
1: Especially next to Chad, who got a fancy leather Letterman's jacket for being the top 50 Seattle Seahawks of all time. I'm like, hey, Chad, you're not the only one who's...
2: Will Douglas be there?
1: Yeah.
2: Oh, he would... He would be
3: you gotta get him
2: beside himself with excitement for you.
1: Nope, not excitement. He would have the same reaction you're having now.
2: You should get him one.
3: Yeah, he could do Fat Guy in a Little Coat.
1: I wish they weren't expensive, because how awesome would it be to buy everybody on the crew one and then absolutely expect them to wear it? Like, not do it. Oh. Like, just walk in as serious as a heart attack. I thought it would be a good bonding experience as our last game of the year, and I thought it'd be nice if we all wore them during the broadcast to exhibit the same camaraderie that team had, the gutty upsmanship that they had to go and beat South Bend Central in the championship game, despite being completely overwhelmed athletically.
2: I mean, you have enough time. You could probably order some off of Temu. They'll get rashes, but so what?
3: Get them customized.
1: Yeah.
3: So give everybody a nickname, but don't tell them in advance that you gave them a nickname.
2: Yeah.
3: So Chad can be like Turbo or something.
2: Yeah.
1: That's what he's going to shoot for, is Turbo.
2: Yeah.
1: Hey, Turbo Snake. He likes snakes.
3: What would Doug be?
4: Chad likes snakes?
1: Yeah. Oh, total snake guy.
4: Oh, he's a snake guy. Oh, gross.
2: A basketball snake guy?
1: He played football.
2: A football snake guy?
1: You're having trouble with this. He did.
2: Yeah. Sorry. Well, sorry. Yeah, I know I got a little confused because we're talking about basketball while talking about football. It's does a lot.
1: It is. More next. It is the Free Beer and Hot Wings Show.
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6: Workforce traffic.
7: Still no accidents to report at this time. Traffic still slower than normal. 96 eastbound west of Portland in Ionia County. And 127 southbound between 69 and Lake Lansing Road. Also, Old 27 southbound between Price Road and DeWitt. You got a traffic tip? 888-765-8723 with a look at your traffic and Brock Paul.
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0: new printer or something that he just wanted to bitch about. And we'd be like, wait, you bought a printer? All right. If Maitland had to sell all of her belongings but one, what would she keep, Kelly?
1: All of her belongings but one?
2: Oh, I know.
3: One.
1: Does this include her cat?
0: No.
1: Okay. Then I think your bitch stomping boots. I think you'd keep those for sure. Those
0: Steve?
1: Are solid boots.
2: Her junk journal.
0: Oh, yeah. Sentimental.
3: Mm-hmm.
0: Howings, agreed. You would go with that.
3: Oh, yeah.
0: Hard to top that one.
3: Yeah, definitely. Everything else can be replaced. Might be a problem, but.
0: If Kelly found a wallet with $500 inside, Maitland, Steve, what would she do?
2: She definitely would not look for the owner.
3: No.
0: Mm-hmm. Not once. I mean, maybe once the money was out, right?
2: I found your empty wallet.
0: Yeah. Some other bad person must have stolen the cash, but your hero, Kelly Cheese, returned it to your doorstep so you can still use these credit cards.
2: Yeah.
1: Yeah, well. Yeah,
2: she'd write down the credit card numbers first, though.
1: Take a crayon and a piece of paper really quick. Somebody stole my free coffee card out of my wallet. So, yeah. I'd turn into the police and I'd probably take a little stash for myself.
4: It's a reward.
1: Yeah.
0: If I were cast in a reality show, which show would it be?
2: Amazing Race.
0: You think so?
2: Yeah, I think because you're a big enough fan of that show, or you were.
0: Yeah. You used to like it.
2: Yeah.
0: A lot.
1: Survivor.
0: I would have loved to go on Survivor back in the day.
1: Yeah. I have a girlfriend who's tried to get on Survivor. She's on her like fourth audition.
0: Yeah.
1: And they like her. So they start catering like more like, hey, when you do your video, try this for the casting directors.
0: Really?
1: Yeah.
2: Like and coaching her?
1: Yeah, a little bit.
2: Wow.
1: But yeah, this is like her fourth audition, maybe fifth. I'll have to follow up and see how it went.
0: So she actually gets to speak with them and interview.
1: Oh, yeah.
0: And then doesn't make it.
1: I know. And it's been years.
0: Oh,
1: yeah.
0: Gosh. Do we know her?
1: Yeah.
0: Yeah.
1: Mm-hmm.
2: At some point, why don't they just put her on?
1: I don't know. I mean, I'm sure like every season they have so many good people and she would be good.
0: She'd be good.
1: She'd be a sleeper, I think.
3: Mm. I think Free Beer would go on House Hunters because because there always needs to be a couple where there's a savvy person and the person who asks dumb questions about the house.
2: We'll let you figure out which one you'd be. Yeah.
1: And they always have crazy jobs. So like stay-at-home mom and radio boy.
0: Our budget is $1 trillion.
1: Yeah, exactly.
0: We're looking for something by the beach downtown.
3: Yeah. I would like something that has a gym dedicated to Jimmy Chitwood.
0: Actually, I would. That'd be amazing. But it should be, you know, energy efficient with its gymnasium.
3: But it has to be part of a walkable town, but also have an 8-acre yard.
0: Mm-hmm. Near the airport, but not under the flight path.
2: Right, yeah.
0: If Tommy could only drink one beverage for a year, what would it be?
3: Oh, something blue.
4: Cereal milk. Exactly, Maitland.
0: Yes.
2: I was going to say Yoo-hoo.
5: What is Yoo-hoo?
0: Is every day a wedding?
3: Hawaiian punch.
1: Did you just say, what is Yoo-hoo?
2: What is Yoo-hoo?
5: Yeah, what is Yoo-hoo?
2: Oh, it's the most watered-down chocolate milk you'll ever taste.
3: Oh, you are missing out.
5: I was like, no.
2: Comes in a glass jar.
3: Yeah. Mm.
5: No, if I could bottle up Cinnamon Toast Crunch milk and just drink that every dang day, oh, my goodness. That would be great.
1: I think they do sell Cinnamon Toast Crunch milk, don't they?
0: Do they?
1: Yeah, I'm pretty sure.
0: I think you're right.
2: Did we talk about that?
3: I feel like, we might have.
0: Like the little, like one bottle, like single serving bottle.
1: Yeah.
0: Not like a gallon. That'd be weird.
5: No, yeah, that'd be cool.
2: I thought they did coffee creamer too.
5: Like Cinnamon Toast Crunch.
3: They do.
0: Maybe that's creamer.
3: Oh, you could just drink coffee creamer. Yeah.
5: Oh, I tried that once and I realized that it was not good for you to be drinking just a bunch of coffee creamer.
4: As opposed to everything else you consume that's just so great for you.
3: I feel like even buying Cinnamon Toast Crunch milk isn't the same as making your own after the bowl of cereal.
5: You know what I mean? Probably true. They do have a special, the dust that they put on it is called Cinnadust.
4: Oh, yeah.
5: And you can just buy that and sprinkle it on everything, too.
4: It's really good on popcorn.
5: Yeah, it is.
0: Oh, that does sound good, actually. If Steve had to take one of us on a road trip, who would he pick?
1: Probably Hot Wings.
4: Yeah.
3: Yeah, totally me.
4: But I don't know. no, we had fun on our road trip when it was the producers in my car on the way down to Kokomo.
1: Oh, yeah. Oh, yeah. That's when we found that CD of truck stop drivers.

0: It was like
1: pizza.
2: It was like religious pizza chat or something.
0: Yeah, that's right. Yeah. It was the Trucker Domino's church.
3: Yeah, but it was for truckers. Yeah.
1: Yeah. That was a very weird thing.
2: That was a fun trip.
0: I still have the Bible in my car.
3: Nice.
0: It's their Bible.
1: Did you meet someone?
0: No, it was at a gas station.
1: And they gave you the Bible?
0: It was on a shelf, like a free, like, take one of these. And it was their book.
3: You don't ever look at the shelf.
0: And then their CD that we popped in my car. And
1: not a lot of gas stations have a free pizza religious propaganda table.
2: That's why we took it.
0: Yeah. There was a song about Abraham Lincoln. And like the flag and trees and stuff. Yeah.
3: Oh my God. And they did. They ordered pizza while they were... That was great. We need to listen to that again.
2: Yeah, they had a sponsorship with like Pizza Hut.
3: But it was like not Pizza Hut.
1: I think it was Domino's.
3: Was it?
0: Because then at one point they started talking about Domino's, but like the game and how it was like when one domino falls. And I was like, are we still talking about pizza?
1: Yes. Oh, that's confusing.
2: Yeah. Yep.
1: Mm-hmm.
3: Yeah, I thought it was like Schlamino's or something, like a local place. But no, it was actually Domino's. They're legit.
1: It had to be like one franchise that their buddy owned or something, right?
4: Yeah. Yeah, it's actually guy named Domino who got, you know, grandfathered in.
2: That was not a national sponsorship. That was
3: local. Was fun to be in the car, though, or walking out of the gas station because Maitland and I are giggling and Steve is looking at us like, who reads the shelves at gas stations? And I'm like, we do. And when we walked out, I was like, yeah, this CD is gold, friend. His facial expressions of like, get in the car. Come on, kids. Let's go.
1: What if Maitland could be any historical figure, swap lives? Who would Maitland swap with?
4: Oh, Marcella Shell.
3: Lead singer of Nickelback?
1: I was going to say Chuck Cleopatra.
2: Chuck Kruger a historical figure?
3: Yeah.
1: No.
4: Yeah, I guess Marcel probably isn't either.
1: Mm. Probably
0: just
1: not.
0: Just me, damn it.
3: Maybe some like Bombshell from like the 40s or something.
1: Oh yeah, somebody with a quiet heroin problem.
4: Mm-hmm. Yeah, like Judy Garland.
1: No,
2: yeah, didn't they like force feed her heroin when she was like six? Yeah.
1: It wasn't. Yeah. They weren't great to her.
4: No,
1: I saw somebody yesterday making a big kerfluffle on Facebook about how they really have a problem with how Wicked is all about feminism and female empowerment, but they never acknowledge in the movie that they were cramming drugs down Judy Garland's maw the whole time, and it was the opposite of treating a woman like she was supposed to. And I'm like, so you want them in the movie to talk about how an actress in the same story was mistreated? That doesn't work.
4: Oh, man, that's very meta, like Deadpool.
1: Mm-hmm.
4: They should do it.
3: Also, she played Dorothy. She's not even in this yet.
1: Right?
3: That's next season or next movie.
1: Next season. If Kelly could instantly learn a skill, what would it be? Not radio, well,
4: probably
1: obviously.
4: To pay her, play her banjo.
3: Yeah, probably.
0: Air walking.
3: Yeah, that's that's a strong one. I would air walk everywhere.
2: I keep watching tutorials on that. Dude, I'm going to learn it.
3: So cool.
1: We watched one and my wife kind of did it.
3: Did she really?
1: Whoa. Kind of. I was like, okay, that was pretty close. Like, if she tried, she could do it.
2: When they break it down, when they slow it down, it's like two things.
1: It's just hopping on one foot, right?
2: I mean, no.
1: What is it? You've been paying attention.
2: It's like... It's air walking.
4: Yeah, it's not large walking, it's long walking.
1: You said break it down into its simplest form. Break it.
2: Yeah, I mean, they just do the...
1: Here he goes.
2: Like you lift one foot up and then you move it down and out, but at the same exact time, you're lifting up the other one.
1: So it's a timing issue. You're not actually hopping.
2: I don't think you're hopping at all. No,
4: really hopping.
2: You got to get the timing just right.
1: So down and out. Switch.
2: Yeah.
1: Oh, sounds
3: amazing. It just looks like you're gliding.
4: Mm-hmm. I feel like this is a way somebody screws up an ACL or an Achilles, like some really embarrassing way.
3: And also, I can play my banjo, but I signed up for classes through a church and I didn't know that. So I can only play Jesus music. It's really devastating, okay? Even lying.
4: Yeah, because, you know, there's only the only real call for banjo music is secular.
1: Yes. So much secular banjo.
4: Everybody's clamoring for godless banjo. Is there a difference? Who knows? It's a string instrument without words.
3: Yeah.
1: Today on the atheist circle guitar.
4: Yeah.
3: I really did show up for my first.

0: first lesson, and I was like, why am I in a church?
1: Yeah, learn Rainbow Connection or nothing.
0: I'll check back with you.
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3: Be alert to changing conditions this afternoon and into tonight. For today, we have mostly cloudy skies with on and off showers and storms, a high of 85. Tonight, scattered showers and storms, a low of 67. The chance of showers and storms Friday, a high of 82. From News 10, I'm First Alert meteorologist Darren Rockle.
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8: Reggie.
9: My cousin started calling her Gladys.
8: Or Gladys.
9: This turkey has literally taken over our life.
8: Is no longer welcome in the neighborhood. It's fearless of water, and seemingly people too.
6: Oh yeah, that water's really doing a lot.
5: Like a child's squirt gun. Barely hitting it.
8: People too.
10: Get! Somebody help me! Somebody help me!
8: Rachel Gross says she lives in fear.
7: This turkey.
11: And every video shot they have, they'll have, you know, focus on her in the foreground and then blur her as they focus into the background, and there's the turkey.
5: It looks like it's a total stalker.
12: It's just looming in the background.
9: Attacks me every single day. Follows me.
5: Whole time, even when they're interviewing her, she's holding a broom for her safety, and the turkey is just behind her.
9: Oh my God. Goes up my stairs and tries to get in my house. When I leave in the car, follows me in my car.
8: The lone wild turkey has drawn blood, pecked at tires, and chased cars.
11: Why doesn't somebody just hit it?
5: I can't believe somebody did not, Wings. If it was doing that all the time, you'd be like, well, nobody's around. I am going to accelerate through this street.
11: Yeah.
6: Oopsie.
11: Just, oh, oops. Oh, no.
9: It gets on the back of my husband's truck and follows me. It rode to Chipotle with me one time.
12: Oh, you should have dropped it off.
5: Yeah, kick it off.
12: You had your opportunity right there. It was out of its neighborhood. No way. No way is the thing finding its way back from Chipotle.
5: Can you imagine? No. You pull in and the person at Chipotle is like, what can I get you? Hold on, lady. You have a turkey on your car. Did you know that? Like, oh, God.
12: Just hit the gas hard.
11: Yeah,
12: the thing's gonna
11: fly
12: off.
11: Thinking. Just accelerate. For crying out loud.
5: It was on the back of the pickup, accelerate, and then jam the brakes. Yeah. Something's going to smash into the back window. Enjoy your concussion, stupid.
11: Hit the interstate.
8: Even the cats have to watch their back.
9: But I have to carry my broom and my water bottle and my golf club with me everywhere I go.
8: Emily Alston worries about the kids who live in the mobile home park.
6: Think of the children.
12: It doesn't seem like they have anything to worry about. This turkey's obsessed with this one woman.
7: I mean, my one-year-old grandbaby just moved in with us.
12: Well, don't let your one-year-old grandbaby just out walking around the neighborhood. You should be all right.
5: Yeah. I don't think you should really be doing that turkey or not.
12: Yeah.
7: In with us, and I'm afraid to even, like, take her outside, you know, especially when the weather gets nice, you know. Like, we can't have people over.
11: What state is this from?
5: It's hard to tell.
11: I don't want to take her outside.
5: And they're all super nice. Yeah.
11: I mean, golly gosh.
7: Over, we can't have a barbecue.
9: The kids that walk to the bus stop every morning, I have to come out and help them. But now they're smart and they carry sticks.
4: Rachel and Emily say.
11: This is how armed militias begin.
5: It is, yeah.
11: Every kid's got a stick.
5: Next thing you know, they're at Nancy Pelosi's desk.
11: It's a little slippery slope.
4: Rachel and Emily say they've tried everything from contacting the wildlife experts at DNR to even calling 911.
11: You haven't tried everything.
12: 911. Right? You called 911 because there's a turkey near you.
11: Yeah.
12: All right.
4: This turkey wouldn't let Rachel leave her house for hours.
13: Can you please hurry up, police officers?
8: They've taken down bird feeders, like the DNR suggested, but can't say the same for others. They don't want to harm the turkey, just want it to trot somewhere else.
7: It's not safe for anybody, including the turkey, you know? So I would just like it to be relocated to a place where it can live with other turkeys and be happier, and it's not going to be a nuisance to people or potentially hurt somebody.
9: She's lonely, and I feel bad. but why can't they just relocate this bird, please? Well,
6: clearly, you smell like turkey urine. That's why that thing is so interested in you.
11: You've got Tom pheromones.
6: There's something about your pheromones that make that turkey want to do you.
11: Yeah, you smell like gravy.
6: Wants to gobble your giblets.

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2: Coon Rapids, Minnesota. Who would have known it?
1: Throw a tarp over that thing and throw it in the back of a trunk and drive it out of the country, like Miller's Crossing style, and then just throw it out.
2: Somebody said, while that turkey's watching, deep fry a different turkey and show it what its life could be.
0: That's so messed up. It
2: is, yeah. But also, they're too stupid to know.
1: Mm-hmm. They are stupid.
2: Mm. Well, that was fun.
1: Birds aren't stupid either.
2: We've gotten texts from so many people saying, we had a gang of turkeys bullying people in our town, and we had to remove them with a net. And similar things.
1: Yeah, just, I mean, get them out of there. Surely you're smarter than a turkey.
2: This text, you live in a mobile home park and there's no one there that will eat that bird? It's a valid point.
1: I know, under the cover of darkness. I mean, who's going to rat on you?
2: Right? So, I didn't know this was a thing, and reasonably so. I don't have a lot of grasp of Australian history. But until 1974, women were not allowed in the bars. You just couldn't go in.
3: Was it that they weren't allowed in, or was it just not a social norm?
2: No, I think they had just changed the regulations.
3: Really?
2: I think until then it was like, gals don't go to the bars. And so this is a woman being interviewed, and she's at the bar with some old codgers who are probably 30, but they look super old. Mm-hmm.
1: You got to get that Matilda out of there.
2: Yeah, they do. The one guy, he tries to be honest and polite, but it's still kind of rude.
4: Well, that's met with no reaction. Do you object to me being served alongside you here, sir? Do you object to people like me walking in and having a drink here amongst you?
5: Well, that's not the objection, but I think for myself that the place for women is the saloon bar or the lounge.
4: Why? What's wrong with us? We're not doing you any harm in here.
5: Well, I mean, if I want to talk or swear or something like that and there's a woman standing behind me, you can't, can you?
4: Why?
5: Oh, you just don't, you can't or don't. Put it that way.
4: All right, sir. I'm sorry. I took your place, I think, when I pushed in.
6: Yeah, but you're not getting me.
4: You don't mind me being here, do you?
6: I do.
4: Why?
6: Because you don't shout. You're only drinking water.
4: Well, I'm drinking water because I'm working, but I don't mind you drinking beer.
6: So why should you be next to me?
4: Well,
1: you know, he wants to shout.
2: Right.
1: Yeah, they have to be on their best behavior.
3: Mm-hmm.
1: It's a chivalristic, chauvinistic right. dichotomy that's happening right now. We don't want women here because we have to be nicer because we want to be polite around women.
4: Yeah, you'd feel happier if there was a man next to you, would you?
6: Oh, I don't know. I don't mind you.
0: Oh, my God.
1: He puts his arms around her.
0: Oh, God.
4: Women in general, is it?
6: Oh, I love them all. I can say F's and B's and C's in here where there's only men.
4: You think women are going to be shocked by your language? That's why you don't want them in here, is it?
6: Well, we all... Well, let me put it this way. We put a restraint on ourselves.
4: You're afraid of women.
6: Let up.
2: Let up. I'll give you the back of my hand.
1: He's like, get out of here.
4: You must be afraid of us hearing your language.
6: Well, perhaps we're decent people and we don't like swearing in front of women.
4: What would you do, sir, if women walked in here en masse?
7: Walk out.
6: I'd appreciate it.
4: Well, you'd walk out, would you?
2: Boy, this must have been a great time before that gal showed up.
1: Man.
2: A bunch of ugly middle-aged men dressed up for the bar drinking tiny glasses of booze. Oh, what a joy.
0: I can smell their breath. Video.
2: Oh, you know they all stink.
0: Yeah.
1: Well,
2: they all
1: yeah,
2: stink like sadness and local motels.
1: Everybody's mouth is 1 foot away from the other, and it's all booze and cigarettes. But they just want to be able to swear.
2: Well, swearing is great. You know, that people were worried about that when Kelly came in here. Oh, great. Now it's a gynocracy. We had two ladies, so we had to wait for him to fight for a while, turn the lights off and on so they'd get disoriented.
1: It was
2: slap fight, tickle.
1: It was really bad. I learned how to fight bears just in case they started showing up.
0: Yep.
2: Yeah, it's really something. More on the way. It is the Free Beer and Otwig Show.
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0: I just don't like the idea of it because I have a cloth shower curtain. And the splashback is weird to me.
1: Yeah.
2: Do you not have a liner? Plastic liner?
0: It's a cloth liner.
2: Oh, cloth liner too.
0: Yeah.
2: Okay.
0: Yeah. So I can wash it a lot easier.
3: Mm-hmm.
0: So I don't, that's probably the only reason is because I actually think about that. But the moment water starts running, I'm like, I got to pee.
1: Yeah. They say it's in the toilet. Especially bad for women, according to one person, because you're training your bladder that it's okay to empty while standing. This could cause further bladder leakage. To which one person wrote, my body created a human. It can tinkle wherever it wants to. All right. Well, that's fine.
2: I mean, they're not saying that you're not allowed to.
4: I'm
2: just telling you that.
4: But it's making your muscles looser.
1: Somebody else commented, so sitting too long makes my pelvic floor weaker. Am I actually supposed to not sit anymore? Am I allowed to do anything without being busybodied?
0: What's the other reason it's worse for women? Any other reasons other than we're standing?
4: It attracts bears.
0: Yeah. Mm-hmm.
1: A Houston OBGYN said, for one, it's not hygienic, but more important than that, it destroys your pelvic floor. And it also creates mental associations where you hear running water and all of a sudden you need to run to the bathroom. Now, I have that because that's how apparently my parents potty trained all of us. Is that what you do, Kelly?
0: I don't think that's how they potty trained me. I just think, especially thinking about getting into a shower is relaxing. I hear the, and then I always think, well, if I start up the shower, by the time I pee, I've already got my pants off now. And then I just got to take my shirt off and then the water's warm. And then I just get in and I don't have to pee in the shower.
3: That is, I'll pee before, but as soon as I get in the water, it's like, nah, I had a little bit more.
1: So my parents would turn on the faucet, not all the way, but just enough so that it sounded roughly the same.
0: Okay.
1: They Pavloved us. And then every time we'd go for a walk back to the creek, as soon as I got near the creek and could hear it, I'd be like, I got to pee.
0: Yeah, what a weird trigger for your brain.
1: Even now, as an adult, there's plenty of time. I can be at McDonald's, and if it's quiet and somebody starts getting a soda and you hear it running into the cup, I'll be like, I just went. Are you serious? And it'll get stuck in my head. They say it's also dangerous for men. Okay. Sitting is the most efficient way of going, number one, if you're men, whether you're in the woods or in the shower or wherever. They said sitting, and so they're saying you should sit down when you go, number one, anyway.
4: What?
1: They say standing while urinating for men puts them at risk of benign prostatic hyperplasia, which occurs when the prostate gland surrounding the tissues expand, then obstructs the urethra. Then the end of the article says, don't forget, I know you don't want to sit while you pee because in Germany, those who don't stand to relieve themselves are called Sitzpinklers, a slur implying they're wimpy or effeminate.
5: Oh, yes. Sitzpinkler.
4: Sitzpinkler.
3: I dated a Sitzpinkler.
1: You did?
3: Yeah. Every time I'd use the bathroom after him, the seat was warm and I'm like, I can't smell anything. I know you didn't number two in here. And I finally asked, I was just like, hey, do you sit to pee? He was like, yeah. I was like, why? He's like, I'm lazy. I don't feel like standing right now. Okay.
1: I do sometimes.
3: But I think that trends more towards the German definition, and I don't want to keep saying it because I know I'm going to slip up and say something bad.
4: Yeah.
1: Yeah. No, I agree.
4: How lazy do you have to be? To me, it takes more effort to sit and then stand back up than it does to just stand there for 20 seconds and pee and then be on my way. Yeah. I mean, I don't mind sitting to do it. I mean, but usually that's when there's something else involved.
0: See, even if I were a dude, standing is weird to me because of splashback. The splashback would, like, y'all, especially if the stream is strong. I see the little puddles on the toilet seat when people don't wipe afterwards.
1: Yeah.
0: That is like, ugh.
1: Usually I would stand facing the water. And so then it runs down into the drain anyway.
0: Well, don't you always stand facing the water?
1: No,
0: the
1: most
0: toilet?
1: Of the shower. Oh, no, I'm talking about in the shower.
0: Oh, I'm talking about standing over a toilet.
1: Over a toilet, I always stand facing the toilet.
4: I was really confused. I'm like, oh, this is going to be something else we just found out.
1: I definitely thought you meant in the shower.
4: I always lean my butt against the tank. I like the coolness of my cheeks.
1: I shoot it down.
2: Yeah, I sit on the tank and down.
4: Yeah, of course.
1: I kind of want to try that. I don't.
2: He'll be curious. Cold.
4: Should,
1: yeah, it would be. I don't want to do that.
2: Really cold.
1: Mm-mm. Well, good luck to everyone who's ready to do that.
3: Yeah, apparently, we all pee wrong.
4: Great.
1: Hobbings, how often do you pee sitting down if you know you only have to pee?
4: Never.
1: Never, ever?
4: No.
1: It's freeing. Steve?
4: I just don't see the point. I'm in there. Like, it's like, I got to go. Now I'm going to leave. I don't know. It's just.

0: It's an extra step.
1: I don't know.
0: To like fully take down my pants and sit down. And
1: sometimes I like to relax.
2: Yeah.
1: Yeah.
2: Maybe like here's when I'll do it. Like if I see that I have an email that I have to answer that I'm dreading, I'll go, all right, I'll go pee and answer this email. And then I'd start, and then I end up doom scrolling. And when I get up, my feet are asleep, and I fall in the shower and crack my head open. That could happen. Not so far.
0: See, I save that for the dookie.
2: Yeah.
3: See, we talk about like dating ex, and just picturing a guy sitting down and tucking his little friend in to then like tucking it down into the bowl. I'd be like, I will never have sex with you again. Like, well, if I saw you do that.
0: Where do you think it goes when we take a poo?
3: On your lap.
0: What? What are you talking about?
2: Just hold it there like a hot dog on the rollers?
0: Yeah, like when you do number two, do you not almost always do a little number one as well? So do men. It would be pretty weird if we number two'd and then had to shoot up and turn around and then pee downward.
2: You got to do it like a fountain in the front yard.
0: We lay it on our leg. It dangles. It goes between. It hangs down there. Same.
4: Oh, that's weird. The fact that it just dangles there while you're pooping is so.
0: That's where it is. I know every man you've ever been with, your brothers, your dad, that's where the dong is.
4: Stop it. You crossed
3: the line. So does your number two ever bonk your dong?
4: Yeah. For real.
0: No.
4: Never.
2: Where do you think the number two comes
0: forward?
2: Out?
0: Yeah.
3: No.
2: Does yours go forward like a missile from a
0: yeah, are you hitting torpedo the front from of a submarine?
2: Do you beach one? Are they all flat on the front end?
3: I'm asking these questions because I don't know about male bits. I know enough about mine and what happens with mine.
2: Okay, no, I would guess that no one has ever hit their crank with the face of yesterday's Whopper.
0: No. I don't think so. I mean, maybe if you had a Jonah Falcon dong or something, but
2: Yeah.
0: Then you have other problems because you're touching water every time.
2: Yeah.
0: So no, that does not happen. Based on the way that a body contorts. The dong would be here, Maitland, and the hole is back here. So they don't really touch.
1: I can't believe you just won trivia.
0: Yeah.
1: Question like that.
2: It's a fair, but if you don't know, you don't know.
3: I really just wanted an excuse to say bonk your dong. That's how I'm gonna play it off.
2: All right. let's all vote. Does Tommy P sitting down?
4: Yeah.
3: No, because he wants to be done fast so he can get back to Pokemon. And
0: I'm gonna say sometimes.
2: I think sometimes.
0: I'm gonna say about 15% of the time.
2: Like if he's busy on his Game Boy. Tommy?
0: Yeah.
5: Not my Game Boy. How'd you know?
2: That's the part you have a problem with.
5: Yeah, if I'm not in a hurry, I'm sitting. Like, I'm just hanging out. I don't got to pee and go nowhere. But if I'm waiting for the water to warm up, I'll take a little pee quick and then get in. I don't pee in the shower, though.
2: Have you ever sat down on the toilet without having to go to the bathroom, but you just sat down for a break and still took your pants off? Tommy?
5: Take my pants all the way off?
2: Yeah, like just in case you have to go, but you really don't, but still wanted a break.
5: Well, number one, I never take my pants all the way off when I'm going to the bath, when I'm taking
2: Pull them down.
5: Yeah, okay. Well, dude, I have a coworker who very passionately told us about how he always takes all of his clothes off when he takes the number two. And I'm like, even at work, he goes, oh, yeah. And I'm like, what?
3: Who is this?
5: The guy I used to work with.
3: Oh.
4: Okay, now talk. Right.
2: I bet his sits on his lap.
4: Uh-huh.
2: And I bet it's on like a velvet pillow.
5: Yeah. 100%. Yeah, no, I sit. I'm happy to sit, you know?
2: Yeah.
5: But I think we haven't talked about the unspoken struggle of when your little friend down there is really happy and you have to sit and pee and it's just
2: Then you can't.
5: You have to poop too. Oh my gosh, it's the hardest thing in the world.
2: Going number two turn you on?
0: Yeah.
5: It doesn't for you?
6: 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It is the Free Beer and Hot Wings Show.
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0: 2024. So I'm going to challenge all of you. I will give you the word, and whoever can give the closest definition for what the word is,
1: okay,
0: we'll get a point.
1: All right, great.
0: Okay.
2: Love these games.
0: Yep. Are you ready?
1: Yes.
3: Yeah. Ready.
0: Your first word is blatherskite.
3: Kelly.
0: Kelly.
3: Does that mean to blabber, to talk too much?
0: Okay. Anybody else want to try?
1: Can you say it again?
0: Blatherskite.
2: Blatherskite.
3: I heard that wrong.
2: Do you know, can you tell us when it was popular?
0: Nope.
2: Where it was popular?
0: America.
1: Okay.
2: Blatherskite.
1: I feel like Kelly's on the right track, but I think it's more the words all jumbled together that say nothing is blatherskite or blatherskite. Like, that guy's just like a politician. Oh, he's just up there he's spurting out blatherskite.
0: Mm. I'm going to stop you because Kelly was exactly right.
1: Oh, yeah.
0: A blatherskite is the person who talks at great length without making much sense. So how is you're on the right track combined, as in the cable TV commentator was a blatherskite who produced 30 minutes of angry nonsense each night.
1: Okay. Yeah.
0: I'd say that's
1: lots
0: pretty good.
1: Of blatherskites.
2: Good job, Kelly.
0: Kelly, give yourself a point.
1: One. Nice job. Yeah.
0: B-L-A-T-H-E-R-S-K-I-T-E. Okay, this next one is, I'll tell you in advance, it's a feeling you get when you do a specific action, a kerglaff, C-U-R-G-L-A-F, a kerglaff.
3: A feeling you get with a certain, like, reaction to something you said?
0: Yes, like, you would take an action, or an action would befall you, and then you would have this feeling, and it used to be known as a kerglaff.
2: Steve. Is it like the Kelly. Butterflies in your stomach feeling?
0: No. Kelly.
3: Like crying from laughing so hard.
0: No. Hobbings.
1: The satisfaction of one-upping someone.
0: No. Tommy or Maitland?
4: I know Steve said butterflies, but the tummy tickles you get when you go hill too fast.
0: When you go up a hill too fast?
4: Or down a hill.
2: Or when you lose your stomach.
4: Yeah.
0: Okay. No, that's not it. Tommy.
5: I was going to say that feeling you get under your
0: breath. Wouldn't. You might as well have said when you do moonwalks. Kerglaff. The shock felt when you plunge into cold water unexpectedly.
1: I don't like that.
0: Or when you do it thinking it'll be fine.
1: Okay. Yeah, that takes my breath away. I don't like it.
0: The next one, you know, a dollop. What is a dollop?
1: That's just a small, tiny amount of some sort of semi-liquid, like mayonnaise.
3: Yep. Sour cream.
0: A dollop of sour cream. Yeah.
1: Yeah. Yeah. Exactly.
0: That one's not gone. How about pokey?
3: Wait, is that pokey?
0: P-A-W-K-Y.
1: Oh, that's BS. Pokey. That is nothing but pokey coming out of that guy's mouth.
2: Like porky pies?
1: Pokey.
0: Yeah. No.
3: I associate it with pokey, like people that are just kind of poking around, taking their time, being slow, can't really get them out of the house fast enough.
0: Nope. Anybody else?
2: Pokey.
0: It is having a mocking or cynical sense of humor. He had a pokey wit that undercut his superior's self-importance.
1: Oh.
0: Mm. Mm. Okay, this next one describes a type of informal, this is what's so, you're not going to get it. I'll just tell you that. Caffe clatch. K-A-F-F-E-E-K-L-A-T-S-C-H. Caffe clatch.
2: Somebody who's all disheveled.
0: Okay.
1: Somebody caffy who's clatch. Really into coffee.
0: You're in caffy. The ballpark.
1: But yeah, it's the.
0: It is coffee related.
1: Because that's how you spell coffee in German.
3: Is it the coffee filter?
0: No.
3: Okay.
0: It is coffee related.
2: Somebody who says.
4: Someone who only drinks their coffee black.
0: Nope. Oh. It's an informal social gathering where coffee is served. After the kids got on the bus, the parents headed to the porch for their morning coffee clatch.
1: Ah, okay. Yeah, I was not going to take off.
2: No. What are you guys doing after the show today?
1: Having a coffee clutch.
2: Coffee clutch.
1: Yeah, not going to happen.
0: Pettifogger.
2: Oh, boy.
0: P-E-T-T-I-F-O-G-G. E-R.

0: petty.
1: Has nothing to do with pedos.
2: Oh, okay,
3: I was
2: petty.
3: Someone who liked young frogs.
0: Petty.
4: Yes.
1: But fogger.
2: Okay, so
1: frogger.
2: Petty fogger?
4: I think that's a jacket you wear in the fog.
5: Oh, like a petticoat?
4: Like a petticoat. But a fogger.
1: Nope. You may have dated one or two or five, Kelly.
4: Oh, is the word douche?
0: Oh, yeah, is it douche?
4: Is it compulsive liar? Is it controlling? Jealousy.
1: An inferior legal practitioner who deals with petty cases or dubious practice.
4: Oh, yeah, I've dated a couple of those. I'm married to one, actually.
1: He was going to be a Supreme Court justice, but in practice, he's just another ambulance-chasing pettifogger. That's a fun word.
0: Pettifogger.
1: That's a good one.
5: The butterfly lawyer.
4: Yeah, the butterfly lawyer, now the pettifogger.
1: Oh, man.
2: Man, so much.
1: Hot Wings is definitely one of these, and so am I.
2: Oh, rad dude.
1: A raw gabbit. Hot Wings is a total raw gabbit.
2: Raw gabbit?
1: Yes. I think I might be... No, you're not a total raw gabbit. You're like 80%. I'm probably 85. We all do it on this show from time to time.
5: Say it again.
1: Raw gabbit.
5: Raw gabbit.
1: Raw, and then rabbit, but with a G.
5: Okay.
0: Raw gabbit.
4: You chew really fast.
1: I feel bad. I'm going to take it back. No, Hot Wings definitely does it. We make fun of them for it all the time. But I do it too. A raw gabbit is a person who speaks confidently, but ignorantly. Yeah. As in, my social media is filled with raw gabbits trying to explain everything from epidemiology to engineering.
5: Okay, raw gabbit is going to make a comeback.
1: That's the most... Because Havings will give those answers definitively. Like when somebody says, hey, is it possible for an airplane to fly if its jet engines are filled with frosting? And Hot Wings will go, no, stupid. And then he'll go... I looked it up, and it happens all the time. That's a ludicrous example.
2: Well, that's what they say. Always say things confidently. If it's wrong, you can correct yourself later. I really should run for office. Just say things.
1: Mm-hmm.
2: That's anything goes now.
1: What is a twinkle? Last one.
4: Twinkle.
5: It's a twinkle in your ankle.
1: Nope.
4: A twinkle seems like somebody who's small and annoying.
1: It does. Such a little twinkle, get out of here.
4: The bottom.
1: Like calling someone a douche twinkle.
5: It's a bottom.
2: A twinkle is that feeling you get in your taint when you see somebody cut themselves or get hurt.
5: Oh.
1: God, yeah, that ball twinkle, I will never get
2: used to. You know that feeling?
1: That.
2: It's like it starts to approach your bunghole and you just go, ah.
1: You feel that in your taint?
2: Well... Yeah, I mean, yeah, kind of up into my butt.
1: No, that's some sort of inner balls alarm that I have.
2: That's a twinkle.
1: Steve, do you feel it in your balls or your taint?
5: I mean,
1: Kelly, what about you?
5: It kind of floats. It kind of.
2: Yeah, it's under there. You know, it's under there.
1: Oh, mine has never been the taint. My taint doesn't have feeling, but the balls, didn't
4: so
1: like
4: when
1: that.
4: When you see somebody get cut, you feel it in your butt?
2: Well,
4: is that what you said?
2: Anything balls. That I find kind of disturbing or cringy or, yes,
1: it's like a nerve flare
2: it is.
1: In your balls.
2: There has to be a female.
1: What do you mean it's not? Everybody's is.
4: If I see something that grosses me out, it's usually in the pit of my stomach. And I'm like, ugh.
2: Yeah, no, it's like,
1: they didn't
2: like I get a weird taint tingle. Yeah.
4: They're still there. A taint tingle.
2: Yeah, it's like when you start to clench your butt, you know, you go, ah, because you know something bad is about to happen or you're seeing somebody, hurt themselves in some manner or another. I don't like it.
1: A twankle is the twang with the fingers on a musical instrument, as in he sat on the porch as dusk rolled in, twankling his childhood banjo.
2: Oh.
1: I like it a lot better what we did. Back in a minute, it is the Free Beer and Hot Wings Show.
6: Be alert to changing conditions this afternoon and into tonight. For today, we have mostly cloudy skies with on and off showers and storms, a high of 85. Tonight, scattered showers and storms, a low of 67. The chance of showers and storms Friday, a high of 82. From News 10, I'm First Alert meteorologist Darren Rockle.

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1: Now to a story we all wish would be just a gross urban legend. But in McCurtain County, a former Arby's manager is charged with felony poisoning, accused of spitting in a woman's food and giving her herpes as a result.
0: Now, whoa, you're not even scratching the surface of how trashy this story gets.
1: After a long night bartending, Jenica Church stopped at Arby's in Broken Bow.
2: It was taking a little bit of time, but they're probably mad at me because it was right about to close.
1: Jenica said she had some history with Amanda Hendricks, the manager, but nothing major. She went home, ate,
0: okay,
1: and she...
0: I don't know if later in the story they come back, but I think some history cleared up. Like, what does that mean? Are they opposing baby mamas? Did they, you know, try to get the same job?
3: Or did they just know each other from school?
0: Yeah.
1: At home, ate and shared sandwiches with her father-in-law and grandmother-in-law. Jenica, her husband, the kids, and the grandparents all lived together after that night. Jenica's mouth began to flare up like it never had before. The doctor diagnosed her with herpes.
2: Oh, that sucks.
0: Well, at least now everyone knows.
4: Yeah.
0: I mean, that's a good thing, right?
4: Yeah.
0: Wow. Hey, world. Remember Jenica? Kind of a rare name. She's got the herpes on her face.
3: I get the feeling that Broken Bow's not a big town, and everybody,
0: it's funny you say that.
3: Everybody would have known anyway.
2: Several times a week, I get a flare-up. It goes all the way up to the top of my eye. My eye twitches.
0: Maitland, I'm glad you said that, because they're showing a close-up photo, and when I watched this earlier, I thought, I don't see anything. You don't see anything either, right?
3: Right about that.
4: There's some puffiness. Her chin sticks down in a real weird way there.
2: I mean, it's very painful.
1: You're probably wondering, how could she possibly connect herpes to Arby's?
0: By the way, the Arby's has to be like, we didn't do it.
1: A manager
0: did it. Yeah. Don't say we have the meats
3: and we have the herpes.
0: Yeah. We have the
1: herpes. Broken Bow is a small town. Oh. Jenica says Amanda Hendricks was bragging about spitting in her sandwiches that night.
5: Amanda?
1: And Jenica's daughter heard the story. According to the affidavit, Broken Bow police say they pulled cameras and saw Amanda spitting in the food.
4: You're too old for that.
0: Yeah.
4: My God.
0: How old do you think she is?
5: 40?
4: Upper 20s to 50. I don't know.
0: She's one of those hard to tell, right?
4: Yeah. Well, yeah, because, you know, I mean, you just don't know how hard they've been rode.
0: Yeah, rode hard, put up dry.
4: You know.
3: But what's not hard to tell is that she would definitely be the one to be arrested for spitting herpes spit into Arby's food.
4: Mm-hmm. I know she has to pay somebody better to do her eyebrows.
1: She's charged with felony poisoning with intent to injure. A warrant has been issued for her arrest.
0: Well, what is that footage from? They're showing a mugshot. I guess that must have been a different time.
4: Somebody's out of history.
1: You hear that as like a tale that wouldn't happen.
2: That's literally what I was just about to say. Like, people say
0: that reporter is dressed like she's in an Old Navy commercial when they used to have the dog and the rich lady there.
2: Oh, we'll spit in your food or whatever, you know, but I've never seen that happen.
1: Jenica and her family filed a lawsuit against Amanda, Arby's, and affiliated restaurant groups, claiming extreme anxiety, emotional distress, and fear of infection. Jenica fears it'll impact her service industry work.
2: Personally, if I go out to eat and I see somebody with that big old thing on their face, I don't want them serving my food. I can't kiss my daughter's face off anymore. That was like my thing. Just kiss your face off.
0: Like, I can see the lawsuit against the woman who did it. But I don't know how you could be on a jury and find the restaurant owners or Arby's National responsible for that. I know she worked there, but you can't. I mean, you can have policies.
4: Yeah.
0: I'm sure they have an explicit don't spit herpes on your Big Montana. I don't know, but it should be understood, like, don't spit on the food. Cleanliness is next to godliness. That's what Arby's says.
4: Yeah, but they hired her. I mean, that's the way it works.
5: And if she would always talk about it and threaten it or something, and they kept her on staff.
0: They'd

0: have to prove that.
1: Yeah.
0: That this had been a problem before. But if she had been a, I was going to say, if she had been a Banner employee, there's no chance.
2: No, she's got she's got a mugshot already that wasn't from this.
0: Yeah.
3: You know what I mean? Just, I don't know. It's sad.
4: The fallout is tough for Jenica's mother-in-law, Patricia Dollarhite, to even talk about.
5: I'm sorry. When we were leaving today, my son was sitting at my table eating breakfast, and he wanted a kiss by, but he could not have one. So you bet I'm angry. I see what it's doing to my grandchildren, to my son, to my husband.
0: We get it.
6: They're going to win. They're going to win. They put grandma on the stand. They're going to win.
2: You better believe it. And they should. She gave her a disease.
6: Yeah.
2: That never goes away.
0: I was going to say, that's the one that's with you forever, right?
2: Yeah. Yeah. I mean, and, you know, it can diminish, and it depends on the strain of herpes. Like, you know, somebody who has, like, gets cold sores, that's a form of herpes, but it's not there all the time. And when it's not there, then it's okay. You know, you're not going to pass it on, but
5: I don't want to kiss my husband. He ate the food.
2: And he's gross.
6: Finally, a reason.
0: I mean, she's right, but also that lady didn't seem like the makeout champion of Broken Bow, Oklahoma before this. Not giving off a lot of tender vibes.
5: Because he hasn't had an outbreak doesn't mean he don't have it.
2: I think you can test for that.
1: Yeah, but you definitely can.
4: The family attorney, Will Blocker, says he's floored that it appeared to be accepted behavior, as no other witness employees did anything.
7: And they let it go all the way out the door to the point my client now has a communicable disease. That has to be culture deeper than just Arby's Broken Bow, Oklahoma.
0: Oh, yes. National said, don't forget to establish a look the other way policy on spitting herpes.
6: Dude, he's so right, though. They're going to win.
2: They are going to win.
0: Absolutely. Should win against Arby's.
2: Definitely going to win.
0: No, they should not.
6: If other employees witnessed it,
0: they would have to prove that this is a chronic thing.
6: No, they don't.
0: That happens.
6: No, they don't.
0: For it to blame an employer for the behavior of one individual?
2: I don't think they do.
6: I don't think so.
2: I don't think they do.
0: That's being
2: Or not they should is different, but whether or not they will.
6: Yeah, I mean, it happened. Even if this is the only time it ever happened, they're still responsible for it.
0: An employer is responsible for the, well, maybe.
2: I mean, yeah. What if the employee jumped over the counter and punched somebody in the face and broke their teeth out? Does the local franchise bear responsibility?
0: No.
2: They will.
0: No, they don't.
2: But they will.
0: How do they control that? How are you responsible for something you absolutely cannot predict nor control?
1: But they are. It's on their property, and they've hired this person, and that's, they're a direct representation of the company they work for. Sucks for the company because they're not the one who lunged over a counter or punched somebody or gave somebody herpes, but they did hire the person and put them in a public place where they now had access to people's food, and then they tampered with it. Yeah.
6: By the way, where this video has stopped, it looks like she has a chunk of strawberry stuck to her lip, and it's really grossing me out.
2: Real big.
0: Really is a big one.
2: It's real big. It got her good.
7: Maybe it's Flynn Restaurant Group and all 300 different kinds of stores they own. I don't know, but we're going to find out.
0: Well, he's done this before.
2: This guy is a class action fella.
0: Make sure to point out how rich everyone involved is, except for the herpes lady.
1: I mean, you keep showing me pictures like that. If I'm on a jury, you win.
0: Mm-hmm.
1: I don't want it. That is so gross. Mm-hmm. And I hate that because when people get those, I feel bad for them. Mm-hmm. But, oh, my God.
6: I didn't realize that it showed up that quickly. They said, like, the same night she was already saying her face was itchy or mouth was itchy or whatever.
2: Oh man. I guess if she's in full flare when she does it or whatever. I don't know exactly how that works, but
1: like
2: but that lady did, that lady and that family deserve some money, and I'm guessing they ain't gonna squeeze a lot out of the night shift manager at Arby's, so I'm guessing Jenica's gonna get paid by Arby's.
4: So we reached out to Broken Bow Police about the footage, but it is a holiday, so we'll reach back out on Monday.
6: Police don't work on holidays.
2: Yeah, the police have gone home. It's Father's Day.
6: I wonder how much she'll get.
0: Or it's a good question.
6: A disease that she will have forever.
2: For the rest of her life. That hurts and is unsightly.

0: anybody I know that even just has like cold sores, it's painful.
1: Mm-hmm.
2: Couple mil.
1: Probably. Is it worth it?
2: I don't know.
1: I don't think it is.
0: No, no, I would, no.
1: I mean, you'd be glad to have the money, but you'd probably always say, I'd rather be a little more poor.
2: I'd rather not have.
0: Yeah, I'd rather not have disease. Somebody else's herpes.
1: Maybe veils will come in. Who knows? Let's see. Arby's will settle out of court to avoid the attention and court fees. Well, that's
0: probably
1: almost definitely. Certainly true.
0: Probably. Certainly at least the local
1: of
0: owner
1: course,
0: group.
1: Whoever's sandwich delivers the herpes is always responsible. Thank you, Judge Wapner.
0: Yeah.
1: We all have those house projects we've been avoiding, and cleaning out gutters, typically last on the list when the heavy rain sends the water coming over the sides, though, soaks the ground around your foundation. 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
4: I'm Steve Goff. It took extra innings, but the Tigers finally got back in the win column with an 11-6 victory over the Twins last night. Spencer Torkelson started the Tigers scoring in the 12th, breaking a 6-all tie with a 2-run torque bomb.
5: This one's way back. Gone! Spencer Torkelson, first home run since the end of July, is 21st. Gives the Tigers an 8-6 lead in the 12th.
4: Dan Dickerson on the call. The Lansing Lugnuts continued their final homestand of the season, winning their 14th of their last 17 home games with a dominating 10-1 victory over Fort Wayne last night at Jackson Field. The Lugnuts and Tin Caps face off again tonight at 7:05. 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

0: Glump would be an even worse sounding name.
1: Right. All right, well, in that movie.
0: Bubba Glump. Shrimp. Oh, man. I think you'd have an easier time saying it.
2: Oh, yeah.
0: That
2: it'd be
0: word
2: the Bubba
0: there.
2: Glump Shrimp Clumpity.
0: Yeah. Clumpity. Yeah. A little bit different.
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2: Good morning, I'm Steve, but you can call me Mr. Steve, the watchdog.
1: Hey, good job.
0: That's watching me.
2: That's
0: Steve.
2: Right. I went to my daughter's school yesterday, and I was a watchdog, which means they get free labor out of me. So I got there a little after, right as Evelyn's class was going to lunch yesterday. So it was cool. I got to eat lunch with her at like a special table and everything, and she was really geeked about
4: that's
2: that.
4: That's pretty awesome.
2: So it was fun to watch her go through her whole daily routine and to basically say, no, Dad, you don't do that. You have to do this. You have to stand in this line and do this. And when we get here, you say this and you show them this card and everything.
4: Isn't that fun?
2: So it was a lot of fun to, and she just had this big grin on her face the whole time. So I got to eat lunch with her, and then I was at like various stations throughout the rest of the day. So I got to go in and help a fourth grade class with their reading comprehension. And then I was in a first grade class helping with their math lesson. And it was a lot of fun. And then I got to go out for recess, which, I mean, it's been...
4: Did you get picked last?
2: It's been many years. Dude, I was like, I was the most famous kid. I was the most popular kid on the playground.
4: Oh, wow.
2: It was so cool. I walked outside and Evelyn's proudly like, this is my dad. And all of the kids in her class come running up to me. Can you push me on this swing? Can you push me on the swing?
4: Really?
2: Can you push me on the swing? And everywhere I walked, I was like the freaking Pied Piper, man. I had this like line of kids just following me and hanging off of me and like playing practical jokes on me, which were the equivalent of, there's a snake on your back.
4: Mm.
2: And then I would react and they would think it was the
4: Did
2: funniest.
4: Did you turn around and go, it's winter, stupid. What if all the kids
2: you're a liar.
4: Today, what if all the kids are today are making fun of Evelyn because her dad is a fool? He fell for every prank all day long. There are no snakes that can climb backs. Yeah.
2: That snake isn't even native to this area. So, but in true kid fashion, they really know how to knock you down a peg because a lot of them couldn't remember because when I first got there, the teacher was like, what do you want them to call you? I was like, she's like, Mr. McKiernan. And I was like, no, just like Mr. Steve or something. Steve is fine.
4: TJ. So,
2: missed opportunity. So I don't know. They're kids. They're 4, 5, 6 years old. So they don't really remember names that well.
4: Horrible with names.
2: So some of them mustered up Mr. Steve. Mr. Steve, can you push me on the swing? Or, Mr. Evelyn's dad, can you push me on the swing? Which is totally fine.
4: Yeah.
2: But I definitely got knocked down a peg when one kid said, Mr. Old? Mr. Old, can you push me on the swing?
1: Mr. Old.
4: Mr. Old.
2: Mr. Old. What the heck?
4: My God.
2: And then later, I was in the classroom, and one kid, I was helping them as they were doing their arts and crafts project for Valentine's Day. Basically, a bag with their name on it, and then they got to put little hearts and everything all over it so they could go around so everyone could get a Valentine in their bag.
4: Right.
2: And in the middle of helping a kid glue a little heart onto the bag, he just looks me dead in the eye, and he goes, why aren't you taller?
1: Did you look at him and say, you're a little short to be saying that?
2: Yeah, you're like 3 feet shorter than me.
4: Yeah, did you look up at him and say, why don't you mind your business, kid?
1: Yeah. Why aren't you 10 yet?
5: Did you wave your little fist at him and go,
4: Steve's tracing his hand making baby turkeys. Yeah.
1: Did you say something that would like alter his life forever where you're like, I drank this stuff they used to call short potion, but now they call it milk. And then he'll never drink
2: and then
1: milk
2: just
1: again.
2: Do like a finger across the neck.
4: That gets you on the news.
5: Yeah, that would do it.
2: Yeah. What the hell, kids? I mean, I had fun except for those.
4: You
2: except for those couple moments.
4: God.
2: Yeah.
4: Yeah. More next. It is the Free Beer and Hot Wings Show.
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That song is the work of Kenny Passarelli. He was in Joe Walsh's band called Barnstorm in the 70s. The bassist, Kenny Passarelli, Life of Illusion, he came up with that one. Eventually, they added words and they worked it up and shopped it around, actually, to Elton John and Hall & Oates, and it didn't make the cut with them, but it did make Joe Walsh's album in 1981, There Goes the Neighborhood. Joe Walsh, Life of Illusion, written by Kenny Passarelli, the bassist. It's a Vinyl Vault Thursday.

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1: Rumors spreading around in that Texas town about the shack outside the game. You know what I'm talking about. Just let me know if you wanna go to that whole mile on the range. They got a lot of nice girls.

Can you stand on one leg for 30 seconds? Why you should be able to. And if you can't, what's going to happen? Oh, boy. They're putting us to the test. It's coming up at 10:35. I bet Sting can do it.

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0: Gavin Rossdale and Bush. Can you stand on one leg for 60 seconds and maintain your balance? I don't think I can. 30 is a good goal, and that puts you in top tier status. So you don't have to go 60, just go 30 seconds standing on one leg. And they said that's a good sign. It indicates good balance and therefore all sorts of good things as we age. If you're over the age of 60 and you can stand on one leg for 30 seconds, then you're in good shape. 10 seconds is excellent balance also for adults over 60. So go for 30. That's top tier, but also you're in good shape if you can hold it for 10. I bet Mick Jagger can, and he's 82. He's coming up.
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songs ever recorded, and some you haven't heard in a while, alphabetically, during the Labor Day to Z weekend. 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

So Labor Day Z weekend is coming, and we're going to alphabetize. This is going to be toward the beginning. Beast of Burden starts with a B. We're going to think about songs in a whole new way. Rolling Stones. We're going to kick off a Labor Day Z weekend Saturday, 10 a.m.

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Anna Nancy Wilson commenting on the situation in the 70s about being two female rock stars in a man's world, pretty much. They are trailblazers and pioneers. That came out in 1980 on the B.B. LaStrange album. Even It Up, Heart on a Vinyl Vault Thursday. You go, girls.

a very singable name back there. Love that. It ends in A. I'm Jen. Nobody ever sings about Jen because it's too hard. Baby names that are going extinct coming up at 11:35.

Well, it's the most wonderful time of the year. College football season is back. 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

0: Steven Tyler and Aerosmith. Let's see if Steven is on the list of baby names going extinct. Very popular in the 60s and 70s, now extinct according to Good Housekeeping. Steven, I think you're good still. Gary, Todd, and Larry, boys' names that have gone extinct. You don't see a lot of Garys. Gary Peterson of the Guess Who up next. I interviewed him one time. Lovely, but not the most popular baby name anymore. Hang on for Gary and the Guess Who. Girls' names that have gone extinct. Susan, that's my mom's name. Karen, I had an aunt named Karen. Patricia, Donna, Pamela, Sharon, and Cheryl. Baby names that have gone extinct. And what do we say to that? Oh, well, what are we going to do? The Guess Who up next.
1: One long weekend. One last

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1: Be alert to changing conditions this afternoon and into tonight. For today, we have mostly cloudy skies with on and off showers and storms, a high of 85. Tonight, scattered showers and storms, a low of 67. The chance of showers and storms Friday, a high of 82. From News 10, I'm First Alert meteorologist Darren Rockle.
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1: Traverse City just landed on a national list of America's coziest fall destinations because even the internet has noticed northern Michigan looks unfairly good during flannel season. 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

Rainbow, Since You've Been Gone, the original Since You've Been Gone. That came out in 1976, and then Head East had a pretty good cover in 1978, and that song has been covered a few times. Since You've Been Gone by Rainbow on a Vinyl Vault Thursday. Brian May of Queen also played that live at a show one time.

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0: Pearl Jam. A couple of years ago, Eddie Vedder was wearing Walter Payton jerseys to every show because it was the 34th anniversary of Pearl Jam, and Walter Payton wore number 34, and Walter Payton and Eddie met when Eddie was a kid, and Eddie loves everything Chicago. And I got the memo, and I wore a Walter Payton jersey to the show at Wrigley Field a couple of years ago. It was awesome. I'm not the only one, though. A lot of people had the same jersey on. Oh, well, Pearl Jam right there. And Eddie is awesome. And he's a fan of the Bears. And so if you're tailgating, do you do that actually at the parking lot of Soldier Field, or do you do it at home anywhere you are? Home gating is a big trend right now because it might be cheaper and there's less hassle. You don't have to take the grill to the parking lot and set all that up. Just open the bag of chips at home. But home gating is really catching on, and at least 62% of Americans will have that. This weekend, football will be on. The NFL kicks off on September 9th.
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1: Be alert to changing conditions this afternoon and into tonight. For today, we have mostly cloudy skies with on and off showers and storms, a high of 85. Tonight, scattered showers and storms, a low of 67. The chance of showers and storms Friday, a high of 82. From News 10, I'm First Alert meteorologist Darren Rockle.
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Remember that music video? 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I want action from Poison on a Vinyl Vault Thursday. That came out in 1987.

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So a song like Hit Me With Your Best Shot would be probably Saturday afternoon, evening. 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

0: autograph, turn up the radio. It's magical, the radio. And I'm not just saying that because I live here. Dolly Parton told a story one time on the Kelly Clarkson show about her experience listening to the radio. She was driving down the highway in California, and she had given permission to Kevin Costner to use I Will Always Love You in The Bodyguard, but that was it. She didn't hear any more about it. And all of a sudden, Whitney Houston's version comes on the radio, and Dolly is just awestruck and dumbfounded and appreciative of that song, like all of us were. And Whitney nailed some notes, and it was just awesome. And Dolly Parton had that magical experience with the radio. We love Dolly. She'll be missed. We do have the Dolly Cup of Ambition coffee coming out at the end of the month. And we also have Dolly dolls and more ways to appreciate her. And stay connected to the radio because it's awesome. Bad Company next.
1: 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One last blast of summer. Every song in our library played from A to Z. This Labor Day weekend, we're playing the greatest songs ever recorded. And some you haven't heard in a while. Alphabetically, during the Labor Day to Z weekend. 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
2: Be alert to changing conditions this afternoon and into tonight. For today, we have mostly cloudy skies with on and off showers and storms, a high of 85. Tonight, scattered showers and storms, a low of 67. The chance of showers and storms Friday, a high of 82. From News 10, I'm First Alert meteorologist Darren Rockle.
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up a story about a rocker who went on a month-long songwriting excursion in Hawaii. That would be fun. 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

Alice Cooper. That came out in 1976 on the Goes to Hell album, I Never Cry. Alice Cooper. And he wrote that with his guitarist and songwriter partner, Dick Wagner. And they wrote, I think, 50 songs together. Amazing songwriters. And they had a month in Hawaii and they had a songwriting workshop and they cranked out a bunch. That would be awesome, right? In the 70s. Anyway, they came up with that song and many others, I Never Cry by Alice Cooper, on a Vinyl Vault Thursday.

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1: 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Leanne, so good. We need more than 10 episodes, right? It wasn't that long. So I don't know what I'm going to do this weekend. The Green Day movie will start streaming.

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0: Green Day. I have not seen the new Nimrods movie yet. If you have a review, feel free to chat inside our app. But Fred Armisen is in there and Pam and Angela from The Office. And I hear it's pretty good. Kind of a, you know, Dazed and Confused or Almost Famous kind of cult following vibe and worth a watch, I hear. Nimrods, the comedy adventure tour or something, trek across America, will stream on September 15th.
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The Eagles will continue their Sphere residency all the way through 2027. 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

Adrian Vandenberg of Whitesnake had to cancel the rest of his shows this year, honoring the legacy of the band due to some health things he's been battling. I'm Doc inside of 40 Minutes of Nonstop Classic Rock. Cannot wait. The reissue next year, the 50th anniversary of the debut of these guys. It's Boston.

We've got another great half-price deal for you for dining out. 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Terrace Roadhouse right there within walking distance of Spartan Stadium. 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

They're not wrong. Money talks. It's AC/DC. And I'm going to guess some dollars had something to do with the fact there's now Days of Thunder 2 coming in summer of 2028. Anne Hathaway is going to be a part of the cast. She and Tom Cruise made an appearance at last weekend's Daytona race. You get some details about Days of Thunder 2 in the Screen Crush app.

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2: We do have a severe thunderstorm watch for most of the area, including Lansing and Jackson, until 7 p.m. This afternoon, showers and storms, some possibly severe with highs in the mid-80s. We have showers and storms on and off tonight, a low of 66. More showers on Friday with a high of 82. I'm meteorologist Darren Rockhol.
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Looking forward to the Labor Day to Z weekend coming up over Labor Day weekend. That'll be fun. And oh yeah, in a shocking development, Bryan Adams tours now in Canada. Imagine that. Summer '69.

0: one's way back, gone! Spencer Torkelson, first home run since the end of July, is 21st. Gives the Tigers an 8-6 lead in the 12th.
1: Dan Dickerson on the call. 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The Lugnuts and Tin Caps face off again tonight at 7:05. 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

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Hopefully we get that lost album from the original five members that Elliot Easton has been working on soon. 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

0: Just like the Red Hot Chili Peppers are saying, do you feel like your soul's getting squeezed? Did you know the average American energy starts fading at 2:48 p.m., according to a new study? 21% say it drops before noon. And majority say they're living their life on autopilot. Is it time for a nap yet? Nope. Actually, I've got some business to take care of here. 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
1: 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One last blast of summer. Every song on our library played from A to Z all weekend. 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
2: Workforce traffic.
3: Just seeing your slowdowns in the construction zones at this time. Seems to be pretty heavy eastbound

0: I-96 from mile 62 to Sunfield Highway. It does have the left lane closed there due to construction until the 13th of November. If you get a traffic tip, it's 888-765-8723. With a look at your traffic, I'm Nathan.
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2: We do have a severe thunderstorm watch for most of the area, including Lansing and Jackson, until 7 p.m. This afternoon, showers and storms, some possibly severe with highs in the mid-80s. We have showers and storms on and off tonight, a low of 66. More showers on Friday with a high of 82. I'm meteorologist Darren Rockhol.
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Good news. Billy Gibbons insists that his band's current lineup is still ZZ Top, even if he's the last remaining member from the trio's classic era. Billy, never wrong. Cheap sunglasses.

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2: Workforce traffic.
3: Just seeing your slowdowns in the construction zones at this time seems to be pretty heavy. Eastbound I-96 from mile 62 to Sunfield Highway. It does have the left lane closed there due to construction until the 13th of November. If you get a traffic tip, it's 888-765-8723. With a look at your traffic, I'm Nathan Bell.

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Carnival Thursday song from Slade, whose library was crucial to a lot of 80s success of bands like Quiet Riot. It's Run Runaway. I'm Doc. Back to the Jake E. Lee era of Ozzy. Spark of the Moon.

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One more Teams call. 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

There are many drummers on YouTube trying to figure out how Alex Van Halen did the double kick shuffle at the beginning of this one. Problem is, they're not Alex. It's Hot for Teacher.

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College football season is back. So that means another great year of Spartan coverage on 94.9 MMQ. Michigan State hosts Toledo to get things started. 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

Yeah, in a fight or flee scenario, I think I'm that second one too. Run like hell, it's Pink Floyd. New study reveals a major perk of being single. There are claims that when you're by yourself, it offers opportunities to broaden your sense of self via exposure to new experiences. It helps with your self-expansion, really. There are many of us that are self-expanding thanks to our love of pizza, too. So if you have thoughts on that, sound off through our app.

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1: Workforce traffic.
2: Just seeing your slowdowns in the construction zones at this time. Seems to be pretty heavy. Eastbound I-96 from mile 62 to Sunfield Highway. It does have the left lane closed there due to construction until the 13th of November. If you get a traffic tip, it's 888-765-8723. With a look at your traffic, I'm Nathan Bedden.
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0: Our forecast for tonight, we're partly cloudy, still the chance of more showers and storms flaring up. Our low 66. On Friday, mostly cloudy with morning showers, the chance of a storm, a high of 82. On Saturday, partly cloudy, a high of 79. From News 10, I'm First Alert meteorologist Darren Rockhol.
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Spoiler alert, as we play our entire library A to Z over the Labor Day weekend, Labor Day to Z, this one will be right near the front, you'd think. It's Armageddon from Def Leppard.

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2: Workforce traffic.
3: Just seeing your slowdowns in the construction zones at this time seems to be pretty heavy. Eastbound I-96 from mile 62 to Sunfield Highway. It does have the left lane closed there due to construction until the 13th of November. If you get a traffic tip, it's 888-765-8723. With a look at your traffic, I'm Nathan Bepp.
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0: 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And there they go! Almost on time this morning. Mom is coming out the front door strong with a double-arm kid carry. 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Oh, but the diaper bag wasn't closed. 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Ah, but looks like Mom doesn't realize her coffee cup is still on the roof of the car. 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

The Allman Brothers Band on Vinyl Vault Thursday ain't wasting time no more. I'm Doc with some details about how Bon Jovi's trying to bring back the 90s. Details around 35 after.

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Nickelback and How You Remind Me, and me, Doc, about ready to pass the radio baton on to Matt Wardlaw on Ultimate Classic Rock Nights here in a few minutes, but not quite yet. Got details about Bon Jovi. Did you know they brought back two tracks from their 1995 era at a recent Scotland show, Hey God and These Days, which they haven't performed live in like more than a decade? 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
3: Our forecast for tonight, we're partly cloudy, still the chance of more showers and storms flaring up. Our low 66. On Friday, mostly cloudy with morning showers, the chance of a storm, a high of 82. On Saturday, partly cloudy, a high of 79. From News 10, I'm First Alert meteorologist Darren Rockhol.
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0: How's that for an opening set of Vault Requests? Classic Queensryche from Empire, Long Live Rock by The Who there in the middle. And we started things off with the Beatles. I cannot argue with any of that. 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It's Matt Wardlaw. I'll be looking for those throughout the night. Right now is a good time to remind you that we play a few Vault tracks each night to start off the show. So if you have some deep cuts you want to hear on a future edition of UCR, get those over my way, wardlaw@ultimateclassicrock.com. 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

Aerosmith scored the first of two number one songs in Australia with our next song. And they also eventually picked up a Grammy Award as well. JD's Got a Gun, and thankfully she's a big fan of Ultimate Classic Rock.

Maybe you've got some time off and you're looking for some reading material. Don't forget about Soundgarden guitarist Kim Thiel's memoir, A Screaming Life Into the Super Unknown with Soundgarden and Beyond. It is just as good of a read as the title suggests.

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That's one of those anthems I think you're supposed to sing out loud in full voice with at least three or four of your closest friends. 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